0: That's the band Camel from back in 1976 here on Noises from the Valley with Darren DeVivo on 98.1 KZE. That's called Song Within a Song, part of their 1976 album Moon Madness. Camel, a band that came together in 1971. One constant member has been in Camel throughout their history, and technically I think they're still active today. That one member, Andrew Latimer, played guitar, vocalist, played some flute, recorder. You gotta love a recorder in rock and roll, right? Gotta have one. Keyboards as well. Andrew Latimer, the one constant member there for the entire history of the band Camel. And that was Song Within a Song from Moon Madness, with 10,000 Maniacs before that, covering Roxy Music, and their version of More Than This comes from Love Among the Ruins, the first album 10,000 Maniacs released after the departure of Natalie Merchant with new vocalist Mary Ramsey. The year was 1997 for Love Among the Ruins. 10,000 Maniacs, Camel, together on 98.1 KZE, and coming up, two more from the Beach Boys from Pet Sounds.
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0: And the Hudson Valley is so happy to have us, it makes noises on Friday nights. And these are the Noises from the Valley with Darren DeVivo. And we're celebrating the 60th anniversary of one of the greatest albums ever released, Pet Sounds, by the Beach Boys, released by Capitol Records May 16th in 1966. So the anniversary, the 60th anniversary, is tomorrow. It was the Beach Boys' 11th studio album, their 12th album overall, if you count their first live album. And Pet Sounds was the follow-up to Beach Boys' Party, the album released in November of 65. Now, to set the stage for the release of Pet Sounds, Capitol Records issued two singles in March. The first one was Caroline No, which was credited to Brian Wilson solo, making it the first solo release from Brian Wilson. And for the B-side of that single, Capitol Records went back to the Beach Boys' 1965 album Summer Days and Summer Nights. On that album was an instrumental called Summer Means New Love, and that was on the B-side of the Caroline No single. And like the A-side, Summer Means New Love was credited to Brian Wilson solo, even though it was technically a Beach Boys song. 2 weeks after Caroline No came out as the first solo release from Brian Wilson, a new single from the Beach Boys was issued. And it was Sloop John B., the traditional tune. Again, Capitol Records went back to the summer of 1965 and the Summer Days and Summer Nights album for the B-side for that single, You're So Good to Me. Now, I point out those two singles because you had Caroline No solo from Brian Wilson. You had Sloop John B. from the Beach Boys. Both of those songs would end up on the new Beach Boys album, Pet Sounds, which came out in May. And as a result of Caroline No being included on Pet Sounds, folks forget that it was initially released as the solo debut from Brian Wilson. Let's hear it now. Caroline No. It's from Brian Wilson. It's from the Beach Boys. It's both on 98.1 KZE, celebrating 60 years of Pet Sounds.

0: Richard Barone and James Mastro together. At the time, in 1983, they were one half of the band The Bongos out of Hoboken, New Jersey. The Bongos came together in 1980. But in 83, Richard Barone and James Mastro decided to take a break, brief break from The Bongos, and work with producer Mitch Easter, and the result was an album called Nuts and Bolts, again from 1983. Nuts and Bolts has been out of print for decades. It's back now on CD with bonus tracks, and that was Flew a Falcon, the Richard Barone song there. Richard Barone and James Mastro together here on 98.1 KZE. And before that, too, from the Beach Boys off Pet Sounds, Let's Go Away for a While was an instrumental from the Beach Boys. And before that, it was Caroline No, first released as a single by Brian Wilson, and then a few months later, part of the Beach Boys album, Pet Sounds. And I'll have more from Pet Sounds from the Beach Boys coming your way next hour here on 98.1 KZE.
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0: And this is Noises from the Valley with Darren DeVivo. Music lost one of its great producers and engineers this past Monday, May 11th, when Jack Douglas died at the age of 80. Jack was a native of the Bronx, and I'm also a native of the Bronx, and I pointed that out to Jack when I met him some years ago. I actually met him on two occasions. Such a nice man. And such a major figure in rock. He was there at the beginning for the band Aerosmith, produced so many of their albums through the years. Of course, he produced John Lennon and Yoko Ono's Double Fantasy. Jack Douglas produced Alice Cooper. He worked with the Patti Smith Group. He worked with Cheap Trick. So many artists. That's just a handful of names that worked with Jack Douglas. The band Zebra just popped into my head. And Jack was there for Cheap Trick at the beginning. He produced their debut album from 1977, simply called Cheap Trick. And if you got that album, you drop the needle on side one. This is what you heard here on 98.1 KZE.

That's new and that's live, and that was super from I guess you could call them a super group of singer-songwriters. I'm With Her, and a great version of Paul Simon's The Obvious Child. I'm With Her is Sarah Giroux, Aoife O'Donovan, and Sarah Watkins. You'll know Sarah Watkins from Nickel Creek, and together they are I'm With Her. They just put out a brand new live album, Sing Me Alive, Live 2025, and that's where you'll find that version of The Obvious Child here on 98.1 KZE with Darren DeVivo on Noises from the Valley. Before I'm With Her and The Obvious Child, we heard The Grateful Dead and Black Peter, The Velvet Underground in there, the title track to the White Light, White Heat album, and it was Cheap Trick. And the first song on their first album, simply called Cheap Trick, from early 1977, produced by the late Jack Douglas. And I'll have another Jack Douglas production, another song, Jack

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2: Hey there, it's John from Hardeman Orchard's Event Barn in Red Hook, here to announce that we have some great shows coming up. First up, Saturday, May 23rd, a special CD release party with the Woolly Amrod Band. Woolly and the band will have some very special guests sitting in with them. To name a few, Professor Louie, John Platania, Vito Petrosito, Jimmy Eppard, the Out-of-Town Horns, as well as some surprises. Willie is going all out for this one, so don't miss it. Next, on Saturday, June 13th, Dennis Nessel and Little Creek. 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Dennis and the boys will have you stomping across the barn. Then on Friday, June 26th, from Nashville, for a return engagement, singer-songwriter Mike Miz. Mike has been playing with some of the greats in Nashville, as well as appearing on the Grand Ole Opry stage. The Willie Amrod Band kicks it off at Hardeman Orchard's Event Barn in Red Hook, Saturday, May 23rd. Tickets and info, hardemanorchards.com, and Facebook, see you in the barn.
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4: You know what would be nice right now? Another song from Pet Sounds. The 1966 album from the Beach Boys turning 60 tomorrow. Wouldn't it be nice?

Released 60 years ago tomorrow, the album Pet Sounds from the Beach Boys featuring Wouldn't It Be Nice. This is Noises from the Valley with Darren DeVivo on 98.1 KZE. And you knew the late, great John Wetton as the bass player and lead singer for a time with King Crimson, with Asia, with Uriah Heep, UK, Family, Mogul Thrash, and other bands. And he worked with other artists. He had an incredible career. And he also did some things solo. And his last solo album, last studio album as a solo artist, came out in 2011. Here's the title track to Raised in Captivity from John Wetton on 98.1.

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Singer-songwriter James Maddock just released a brand new album. Here on Noises from the Valley, James Maddock is going to make some noises now on 98.1 KZE. This is Take My Side.

0: That's a great song. It's new from James Maddock. It's called Take My Side. James Maddock just released this new album, Forever June, releasing it in May. And that was Take My Side. New stuff from James Maddock on 98.1 KZE. It's Noises from the Valley with Darren DeVivo. Little Feet in there with Dixie Chicken. And coming from Captain Fantastic and the Brown Dirt Cowboy. We heard Captain Fantastic and the Brown Dirt Cowboy. Would have been a lot easier just to say we heard the title track. Elton John, here on Noises from the Valley with Darren DeVivo, 98.1 KZE. You know the thing. But your Friday nights from 7 until 11 o'clock. Coming up, three more from the Beach Boys' Pet Sounds.
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0: I'm Darren DeVivo. Hope you're enjoying the show tonight. Remember, Noises from the Valley comes your way on WKZE 98.1 FM and also 105.9 FM. 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You could listen twice, listen three times. I say, why not listen four times to Noises from the Valley? And the latest shows are there in the archives at WKZE.com. And also, another way to listen is to get our app. Celebrating 60 years of Pet Sounds, the Beach Boys' landmark album Pet Sounds was released on May 16th, 1966, 60 years ago tomorrow. And here's three more songs from the album. First one we're going to hear, Don't Talk, Put Your Head on My Shoulder.

0: The title track to Pet Sounds was an instrumental. And those were the Pet Sounds in Brian Wilson's head. Pet Sounds from the Beach Boys, the album released 60 years ago tomorrow on May 16th, 1996. So there's the title track. And Brian was the only member of the Beach Boys actually involved with that song. Before Pet Sounds, I just wasn't made for these times. And Don't Talk, Put Your Head on My Shoulder. Two of the beauties from the Beach Boys, part of Pet Sounds, as we celebrate 60 years of Pet Sounds tonight on Noises from the Valley here at 98.1 KZE with Darren DeVivo. More from the Beach Boys. I guess we got three songs left, and I'll play them for you next hour. And I'll be here till 11 o'clock here on 98.1 KZE. Just ahead, produced by the late Jack Douglas, we'll hear from the Patti Smith Group.
1: 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Open doors, open minds. Artists of Milton and Marlborough, New York, open their studios to the public. Also Saturday, May 16th from 11 a.m. to 1 p.m., Millbrook Library hosts Volunteer Fair. 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Sunday, May 17th from 6:30 to 7:30 p.m., Gardner Library hosts Al-Anon Meetings, a mutual support program that welcomes people whose lives have been affected by someone else's drinking. Monday, May 18th from 10 a.m. to 12 p.m., Tivoli Play Group for Babies and Toddlers meets on the third floor of the Village Hall. Tuesday, May 19th from 8:30 to 9:30 a.m., Gentle Yoga free class at the Northeast Community Center in Millerton, New York. Friday, May 22nd from 7 to 9 p.m., Queer Tabletop Role-Playing Games at the Hudson Valley LGBTQ+ Community Center in Kingston, New York. To submit your nonprofit or community event to KZE, email the who, what, where, when of your event to info@wkze.com.
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4: Hey there, it's John from Hardeman Orchard's Event Barn in Red Hook, here to announce that we have some great shows coming up. First up, Saturday, May 23rd, a special CD release party with the Woolly Amrod Band. Woolly and the band will have some very special guests sitting in with them. To name a few, Professor Louie, John Platania, Vito Petrosito, Jimmy Eppard, the Out of Town Horns, as well as some surprises. Willie is going all out for this one, so don't miss it. Next, on Saturday, June 13th, Dennis Nessel and Little Creek. Get your dancing shoes or boots on for this one. Dennis and the boys will have you stomping across the barn. Then on Friday, June 26th, from Nashville, for a return engagement, singer-songwriter Mike Miz. Mike has been playing with some of the greats in Nashville, as well as appearing on the Grand Ole Opry stage. The Willie Amrod Band kicks it off at Hardeman Orchard's Event Barn in Red Hook, Saturday, May 23rd. Tickets and info, hardemanorchards.com, and Facebook, see you in the barn.
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0: One of music's great producers and engineers, Jack Douglas, died this past Monday at the age of 80. The Patti Smith Group called on Jack Douglas to produce the second Patti Smith album, Radio Ethiopia, the follow-up to the landmark album Horses. Here is the Patti Smith Group from, well, obviously Radio Ethiopia. This is Ain't It Strange on Noises from the Valley at 98.1 KZE.

0: The report here on 98.1 KZE. It's Noises from the Valley with Darren DeVivo. Weather report with 125th Street Congress coming from the band's third album from the spring of 1973. Sweet Nighter, as always, at the heart and soul of Weather Report, keyboardist Joseph Zawinul, saxophonist Wayne Shorter. And on the album Sweet Nighter, the lineup of the group was rather fluid, but officially, according to the band photos on the back cover of the album, Joe Zawinul and Wayne Shorter were joined by bassist Miroslav Vitus, Eric Ravat, and drummer-percussionist Dom Romayo, formerly of Sergio Mendez Group, Brazil 66. Weather report there in 125th Street Congress, which was written by Joe Zawinul. We heard the Patti Smith Group and Ain't It Strange. That came from the second album, Radio Ethiopia, which was actually the first album credited to the Patti Smith Group. It was the follow-up to Patti Smith's debut album, Horses. Radio Ethiopia, produced by the late, great Jack Douglas, who died this past Monday at the age of 80. And coming up next hour, I'm going to play another Jack Douglas production. And also coming up next hour, more from the Beach Boys and the album Pet Sounds.
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0: Well, Julian Lennon had a bit of a health scare recently. He just revealed that he has been diagnosed with coronary heart disease and is also pre-diabetic. And he told his fans, hey, get checked out sooner rather than later. He managed to catch these issues early enough, hopes to reverse some of the damage, and his words, live a long and healthy life. So sending out good vibes to Julian Lennon. This is from the first album, Volat. Say you're wrong. I'd rather say this is Noises from the Valley with Darren DeVivo on 98.1 KZE.

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There's a great song called Midnight Sun. There's Calexico and Iron and Wine together here on Noises from the Valley on 98.1 KZE with Darren DeVivo. The band Calexico, fronted by Joey Burns and John Convertino, who were both also members of the bands Giant Sand and the Friends of Dean Martinez. And then with the leaders of Calexico. Calexico there working with Sam Beam, who we know as Iron and Wine. And they had initially recorded an EP together in 2005, and then in 2019 released that full-length album, Years to Burn, featuring Midnight Sun, Calexico, and Iron and Wine, again here at 98.1 KZE. And it was the Doobie Brothers from 1974, Another Park, Another Sunday. In France, The Kiss on Main Street, according to Joni Mitchell. That one coming from the hissing of summer lawns. I'm Darren DeVivo with you, and this is new from Yes. Yes. Yes have a new album on the way. It's going to be called Aurora. Here is the title track, Aurora, from Yes on 98.1 K.

Yes. Here on Noises from the Valley on 98.1 KZE with Darren DeVivo. That's the title track to the upcoming album Aurora from Yes. Aurora will be out on June 12th. It'll be the first studio album from Yes in 3 years, the follow-up to 2023's Mirror to the Sky. And that was the title track, Aurora, featuring the Czech National Symphony Orchestra. Aurora, written by vocalist John Davison and guitarist Steve Howe, who produces this new album. Aurora, there's Yes. Well, I'm Darren DeVivo with you this Friday night. All night long, I've been playing all of the songs from Pet Sounds, from the Beach Boys. The album turning 60 tomorrow. There's four more songs left. Let's get into three of them right now. And we'll start off with a classic with Carl Wilson on lead vocals. God Only Knows. Here's the Beach Boys from Pet Sounds on 98.1 KZ.

0: Three more from the Beach Boys, all from Pet Sounds, released 60 years ago tomorrow. And that was I Know There's an Answer. I'm Waiting for the Day. Before that, up top, of course, God Only Knows, Carl Wilson on lead vocals. Getting some help from Brian Wilson and the new Beach Boy in the band, Bruce Johnston. Brian and Bruce helping out, Carl Wilson on lead, God Only Knows, from the Beach Boys off Pet Sounds. The next project that the Beach Boys involved themselves in after Pet Sounds was the aborted album Smile. What came out in the place of Smile was Smiley Smile in the fall of 1967, which was really a desperate attempt to get a new album out there in place of Smile, since that album had been canceled. Smiley Smile really not a bad album, but a very strange kind of a patchwork quilt of an album. It was a substitute for Smile. Now, in between the release of Pet Sounds and Smiley Smile, Capitol Records kept fans focused on the hits of the past by releasing two consecutive compilation albums. After Pet Sounds came out in May, Capitol Records released in July Best of the Beach Boys, and they followed it a year later with Best of the Beach Boys Volume 2, which they put out there because there was such a delay in waiting for Smile. And of course, Smile never happened. As I mentioned, Smiley Smile came out in its place in September of 67. There's one more from Smiley Smile coming up here on 98.1 KZE with Darren DeVivo on Noises from the Valley.
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0: I'm Darren DeVivo, 98.1 KZE producer, engineer. Jack Douglas died this past Monday at the age of 80. Back in 1980, when John Lennon and Yoko Ono were ready to make their return to music, they wanted Jack Douglas to work as their producer. John had worked with Jack Douglas in the past. Yoko had as well. They both knew Jack Douglas's work. And John told Yoko, take the demos, get them over to Jack Douglas, see what he thinks. Jack loved him. And the rest is history. Jack Douglas produced John Lennon and Yoko Ono's album Double Fantasy in 1980. In 2010... a new mix of Double Fantasy was released. Jack Douglas was the man behind this new stripped-down mix. In fact, the double CD was a combination of the remastered original 1980 album coupled with the 2010 stripped-down mix from Jack Douglas. So let's pretend we're a fly on the wall in Record Plant Studios in New York City, 1980. Here's the stripped-down version of I'm Losing You. It's John Lennon on Noises from the Valley. Shh, let's listen into the session.
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And there's Emmylou Harris. How about not one, but two more bottles of wine? Emmylou Harris on Noises from the Valley here at 98.1 KZE. That coming from Quarter Moon in a 10-cent town, circa 1978. And before Emmylou Harris, it was Tom Petty and the Heartbreakers. Great song called Red River. Now, the last studio album from Tom Petty and his band, the Heartbreakers, was 2014's Hypnotic Eye, featuring Red River. Plus, it was John Lennon and the stripped-down version of I'm Losing You from the stripped-down version of Double Fantasy, which producer Jack Douglas was responsible for. 2010 was the year that that double CD edition of Double Fantasy came out, with the original album remastered and the brand-new stripped-down mix from Jack Douglas, which was exactly what the title said. It was stripped down. And that came in 2010, and we heard I'm Losing You. Remembering one of music's great producers and recording engineers, Jack Douglas. Rest in peace, Jack. Thanks for all the music. I had the opportunity to meet Jack on a couple of occasions, and he was such a great guy. Bronx native. Jack Douglas died on Monday, this past Monday, May 11th. Jack was 80. Got one more from the Beach Boys from Pet Sounds, and I think you'll know this one.

And that's how we'll close things out this Friday night with Netherlands from Dan Fogelberg on 98.1 KZE. And the last Beach Boy song left, Sloop John B., wrapping up my 60th anniversary salute to Pet Sounds, celebrating the 60th anniversary, which is tomorrow, released on May 16th, back in 1966. Sloop John B. We heard all 13 songs from the album in mono from the Beach Boys, Pet Sounds. 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And I'll see you again next Friday night at 7 o'clock. 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
2: 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We're going to kick right off into a long set of house, a little indie rock, a little bit of everything. This first one, I'm sure you know, it's Daft Punk. Something About Us. I'll be taking care of you all night long. It's DJ Ethical Drift, 98.1 WKZE.

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Yo, yo, yo, yo. 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And tonight's all vinyl. This was recorded at Headroom Hi-Fi in Boston, Massachusetts. And, yeah, I hope you're enjoying it. I know I did. You should shoot me an email, 98.1WKZ. 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We'll be right back. Hang tight.

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Yo, yo, yo, yo. It's your DJ, Ethical Drift. You're in the back half of House Music Radio. That's every Friday from 11 till 1 a.m. We're playing the greatest house music ever made. Tonight is very much no different. I'm on vinyl. This was recorded at Headroom Hi-Fi in Boston, Massachusetts. And it's a pretty tasteful little set. I'm gonna let it keep ripping. Stay tuned. Don't you touch that dial.

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Yo, yo, yo. It's once again that time of the night. 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

is Dawn Patrol, our Saturday morning program where we play our most open, airy, and expansive tunes. Thanks for being with me in the bright early morning hours. I love this time of day. 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All right, I wanted to start things off with featuring some female singer-songwriters and composers in this hour. Gonna start things off with a throwback, an obscuro psychedelic rock tune, or psychedelic folk, more like it. It's Oriental Sunshine with Across Your Life, right here on 98.1 KZE, Dawn Patrol.

98.1 KZE, Brian here with you on Dawn Patrol. We just heard Aphex Twin, one of the great masterminds of electronic music, with Djinwithek. And this track was, I believe he used MIDI, which is just a language where you can send instructions to different kinds of software, but he somehow had a piano that was being triggered by MIDI. The idea is acoustic instruments triggered by an electronic source. Very cool, very wintry. Before that, Aldis Harding with Live in the Classics. Love her. She's a great singer-songwriter. Really thought-provoking videos as well. On this song, she reminds me a little bit of something about this song reminds me of Elliot Smith. Sven Vunder, the great Swedish composer, makes a series of great records that merge world music with just some killer grooves. And we heard Hanami. And at the top, Oriental Sunshine, some obscuro psychedelia with Across Your Life. After the break, more open and expansive tunes right here on 98.1 KZE Dawn Patrol.

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0: 98.1 KZE, Brian here with you on Dawn Patrol. We just heard the great jazz guitarist Gabor Szabo with Gypsy 66. Before that, Boards of Canada, one of my favorite electronic groups. They're really a duo. They're two brothers. And they've got a new record coming out at the end of the month called Inferno. Very excited about this. They don't release new music very often. I think the last one before this, Tomorrow's Harvest, was 14 years ago, so super excited about this. But what we heard, I don't believe is on the actual album's track list. Maybe it was just a teaser called Tape 05. At top, Weight of Cancer, Jesse Sykes and the Sweet Hereafter. I think they're lone instrumental that I'm aware of. Phil Wandisher on the guitar, love his playing. More open and expansive tunes after the break, right here on 98.1 KZE, Dawn Patrol.
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1: Hey there, it's John from Hardeman Orchard's Event Barn in Red Hook, here to announce that we have some great shows coming up. First up, Saturday, May 23rd, a special CD release party with the Woolly Amrod Band. Woolly and the band will have some very special guests sitting in with them. To name a few, Professor Louie, John Platania, Vito Petrosito, Jimmy Eppard, the Out of Town Horns, as well as some surprises. Woolly is going all out for this one, so don't miss it. Next, on Saturday, June 13th, Dennis Nessel and Little Creek. Get your dancing shoes or boots on for this one. Dennis and the boys will have you stomping across the barn. Then on Friday, June 26th, from Nashville, for a return engagement, singer-songwriter Mike Miz. Mike has been playing with some of the greats in Nashville, as well as appearing on the Grand Ole Opry stage. The Woolly Amrod Band kicks it off at Hardeman Orchard's Event Barn in Red Hook, Saturday, May 23rd. Tickets and info, hardemanorchards.com, and Facebook. 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
3: 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And

Hello, everybody, and welcome to the Bluegrass Review. I'm your host, Phil Nussbaum, and on the show today, on the Gem of Bluegrass, another look at Bluegrass and Leaving, a conversation with Natalie Nowitzki, who tells us about her Eastern European Bluegrass Fusion and songs about Grandpa. An hour of compelling bluegrass music is coming your way on the Bluegrass Review.

Thanks for choosing the Bluegrass Review today. And we open up with new record time. Peter Rowan has a new CD. It's called The Old School. Well, Peter has done a lot in his musical career. He's been known as a progressive bluegrass songwriter. He's led a reggae band, but he's also a noted interpreter of Bill Monroe. And he digs back to his Bill Monroe roots. You might know that Peter wrote the song Walls of Time with Bill Monroe. All right, from the new CD, Peter Rowan, Keeping It Between the Lines, Old School.

Peter Owen. He wrote the song Keeping It Between the Lines, and with him, Ronnie McCurry sang a harmony part and played the mandolin, Robbie McCurry on the banjo, Alan Bartram on the bass, Michael Cleveland the fiddle player, and Del McCurry and Chris Henry contributing harmony parts. A little bluegrass nostalgia coming up with Grandpa as the vehicle. The song is called Grandpa's Way of Life. It's by the Spinney Brothers, and it looks back at what we think is a simpler time and wonders, how did everything get so complicated?

Grandpa's Way of Life, The Spinney Brothers, Grandpa and Nostalgia. We'll listen to the Roys next with a song called Grandpa's Barn. And in that barn, you might learn a few things that you wouldn't learn from Mom and Dad, and you might learn in a little different way, and you never forget those lessons you learned.

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1: The Roys and Grandpa's Barn. Time for our gem of bluegrass. That's it. I am out of here. Well, that's one way to make an exit, and that works sometimes. But there's much more to leaving than being at the end of your rope. Traditional music tends to be conservative. It stresses maintaining whatever has been going on. Leaving is compelling subject matter because it breaks from the ordinary, and we all want to know

You can say and do things in songs you wouldn't do in real life. A relationship goes south? Well, just get out of there. Don't even pack your clothes. You don't even need a destination. You're just catching the first thing smoking and you're gone. In a song, there doesn't have to be any pangs of indecision, of trying to be gentle. Boom, it's over. If you are leaving a place, it can be the same.

That guy just wants to get out of Dodge, even if he has to walk, which he is doing. But leaving a place can also be complicated. Bluegrass singer Dale Ann Bradley sings frequently about leaving East Kentucky, her home.

Neither leaving nor staying is simple when you're considering love, family, your home, and your career. Now there's a ball of real-world problems that never goes away. Leaving and complications. Take the cases of Alton and Rabin, the Delmore brothers. The boys' family suffered greatly in the farm depression that preceded the 1929 stock market crash. The family had to move a few times. Some say the memory of the childhood poverty was the reason the Delmore brothers sang so much about leaving.

When it comes to songs about leaving, bluegrass is divided. Some of the songs reflect what we'd like to do if we didn't have to be diplomatic, if we lived in our own vacuums, and the others paint real-life scenarios.

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It's on the homepage. And if you look at the playlist for a given show, you'll find contact information not only about our supporters, but about whom we interview on the Bluegrass Review. And later today, we talk to Natalie Nowitzki. She has a thing going where she plays and sings Eastern European traditional music and combines it with bluegrass. That's coming up later. Hey, let's play another new one. This by Della May, five-piece band, Celia Woodsmith, a singer-songwriter, and she plays guitar. Courtney Hartman, who plays flat-pick guitar. Kimber Luttaker, the fiddler. Shelby Means on the bass. And Jenny Lynn is the mandolin player. We'll slip it in the player and play Cut One, an adaptation of a traditional song, Letter from Down the Road, and Other Things.

Delamay's letter from down the road. And what a time for Mr. Self-Indulgent to show up to congratulate his prize pupil, me, for playing songs that I like on the radio, such as this bluegrass pop cover about the mail system. It's called The Letter by Detour.

0: Detour from the CD, A Better Place. Coming up soon, our conversation with Natalie Nowitzki about her Eastern European bluegrass fusion. Phil Nussbaum here. We'll be back.
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3: The Bluegrass Review is back. I'm Phil Nussbaum. We're going to talk to Natalie Nowitzki soon about her Eastern European bluegrass fusion. Before, though, hey, let's play a Bulgarian bluegrass singer. We had loads of fun in the recent past playing Lily Drumova, and this is a number that's been done many times by European bluegrass groups. For some reason, it's caught on across the pond. This is Nellie Kane, a Tim O'Brien composition.

0: Lily Drumova, bluegrass singer from Bulgaria, on the Bluegrass Review. Next, our conversation with Natalie Nowitzki. I met Natalie because she's part of a group that plays out of Minneapolis, St. Paul, called Orchestar Bezime. In Bulgarian, it means band without a name. And this is a group that's been around a long time and won an award for performances. More recently, Natalie has gotten interested in a kind of Czech or Eastern European bluegrass fusion. But I didn't get how she got from the Ukrainian influence to the Czech influence. So I asked her.
1: Well, thankfully, they come from the same language family. Czech, Slovak, and Ukrainian are all from the Slavic language family. So there is some familiarity, certainly, with the pronunciation and even with some words. I came to Czech and Slovak folk music because of an organization that I started singing in called Ethnic Dance Theater. I started with them just out of high school. So beyond the Ukrainian folk music that I grew up and later some of the Bulgarian music that I grew up with, Ethnic Dance Theater opened up a lot more learning opportunities for other Eastern European music in particular, and Czech and Slovak folk music was part of that mix.
0: We get how you got from Ukrainian music to Czech and Slovak music, but what made you think you could combine Czech and Slovak music with bluegrass?
1: Thankfully, there's a really great bluegrass movement in Czech Republic and Slovakia. And for one reason or another, American bluegrass has just been huge out there, especially since the 1960s, and it's certainly grown.
0: We're speaking with Natalie Nowitzki. She's been taking Czech and Slovak folk songs and turning them into bluegrass. Well, you just don't wave your magic wand and all of the rhythmic differences are settled. You have to kind of work on the songs one at a time. Can you give us an example of the rhythmic change you had to do to make a song work in bluegrass?
1: This song called Kriachok Laliovoy, which means the lily patch. This is a Rusyn song from Eastern Slovakia, and it, in its traditional form, it's a very straightforward waltz. It's a very boom-chick-chick, boom-chick-chick, and you'll hear Jim Parker actually playing a chordal viola called a contra that's really common in Carpathian music. So what we wound up doing with this song is taking it out of that very straightforward boom-chick-chick sort of waltz and turning it more into a swingy waltz. So it's a jung, ka-chung, ka-chung, ka-chung, ka-chung.
0: Well, let's hear a little bit of what the original might sound like.

0: All right, would you like to play it the way you play it?
1: Yeah, definitely. So this definitely turns into more of a rockin' bluegrassy song by the time we're done with it.

0: Natalie Nowitzki was the vocalist, and that was Scott Kiever on the dobro guitar, Jim Parker, who played the mandolin, and also a Ukrainian, it looks like a fiddle, but it only has three strings, and the bridge is filed down, so you can get a three-note chord on those three strings, and Steve Carl on the guitar. With your voice, do you have to do something to bring it out of the European mode and make it more American and bluegrass?
1: Yeah, I definitely threw in some bluegrass notes into some of the songs, and in particular, the Lily Patch, it came out a lot more. Like the traditional way that I would sing the B section, for example, would just be, very, you know, it sticks to major, it sticks very, it's a lot more straightforward, it kind of stays in the key. And in the bluegrass rendition, I bent some of those notes.
0: Oh yeah, you got the blues in there.
1: Yeah, yep.
0: One of the other songs that you've been performing and recording is called The Moon Is Shining, and this comes from an orchestral source.
1: It does. This is a song from Czech Republic. It's specifically Moravian. And there are a lot of violins. There are a lot of clarinets. There's a lot of very grandiose kind of instrumentation in its traditional form. But the rhythm itself is very straightforward. It's a ba, ba, ba, ba, ba, ba, ba, ba, ba, almost march-like.

0: How did you take something orchestral like that and turn it into something like bluegrass?
1: With a lot of effort. We had to first just take it out of the context of its traditional form, and I'm so used to hearing it in its traditional form, which is why I'm so thankful that Steve and I had a chance to get together to work out some initial arrangements. And really, he's kind of the brain behind the arrangement on a lot of these, including the more finger-picking style that we changed this song into.

0: We're speaking with Natalie Nowitzki, and she's got this Czech bluegrass fusion thing happening. Who's the audience for this?
1: It's kind of a range, which is something that I've found really surprising. I wasn't entirely sure how Czech and Slovak audiences would take it. You know, they're familiar with Czech and Slovak bluegrass groups that create their own music, but taking their folk songs and applying a bluegrass sensibility, that was, I was taking a little bit of a risk to see if that audience would take it. And actually, they've been incredibly supportive. They feel like it's a fresh new way to bring out their traditional folk music. And that's been some of the comments that I've received from people. But also, there's this entire bluegrass lover contingent. So many folks are just kind of coming out of the woodwork saying, this is really unusual. This is interesting and unique. You know, people who play bluegrass music are really getting into it because the language doesn't really matter so much. It's more about the interpretation of the music. So in a lot of ways, there is no language barrier.
0: Let's play one from the CD. We decided to play Field Girl. So Natalie, tell us about this.
1: Sure. So this is another Rusin song from Eastern Slovakia. And in its traditional form, there are a lot of bowed stringed instruments that are used for this music. There'd usually be a couple of fiddles, really ornamenting quite a bit, and a bowed bass that carries kind of a pulling rhythm. It's a pulsing rhythm, a kind of a sound that you get from the bowed instruments. When we changed it to a bluegrass rendition, we took out sort of that push-pull of the rhythm and created just this huge hoedown experience. And Jim and Adam, who plays banjo on the album, and Peter, who plays fiddle on the album, they inserted a little bit of Golden Slippers in the middle of the song just to give it that extra little punch.

Natalie Nowitzki, by the way, the CD with all of this Eastern European bluegrass synthesis is called Americana, and it's spelled with a K like it would be in Europe. And Natalie's web address is natalien.com. It looks like natalien.com. If you'd like the playlist for today's show, easiest way to do it is to go to bluegrassreview.com, and you'll find the playlist there. You'll want the number, and I'll give it to you. It's number 1325. And if you scroll down to the bottom, you can find out about our supporters and also those we interview on the Bluegrass Review Show. Scroll all the way to the bottom, and you'll come to a code that, when pasted into an internet browser, will take you to a place to stream the Bluegrass Review. And if we act fast, we can slip in some certifiable hard stuff.

Red Allen and Frank Wakefield. And hey, we gotta make a pretty fast exit. The Bluegrass Review is made possible in part by Hoffman Guitars, the Minnesota Bluegrass and Old Time Music Association, John Waddle Violins, and Blackbird Music. The Bluegrass Review is made possible in part by a grant from the National Endowment for the Arts. Till next time, Phil Nussbaum saying thanks for listening, and keep on listening to that good bluegrass music.

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0: Live from the Momentary in Bentonville, Arkansas, it's E-Town on the Road with this week's guest from Nashville, Tennessee, Parker Millsap, our interview guest, Tom Rohr, and fantasy recording artist, Allison Russell. I'm Helen Forrester. Right now, join me in welcoming our host, Nick Forrester.
1: Thank you, Helen. Thanks, everybody. Welcome. Welcome to E-Town on the Road here in Bentonville. We are glad to be here at the Momentary. You know, for those of you who are listening who don't know, Momentary is a repurposed processed cheese factory that has been converted to a performance space, an art space. And we're really happy to be part of that transformation and to be part of the programming here at the Momentary. They're doing a great job. They've only been open a few years, but it's a great example of how they've actually sort of embraced the history of this place. There are telltale signs out there in the lobby of what it used to be. The old industrial machinery is still there because history is important. History is part of the transformation. And the same is true, really,

0: of any artist, any creative endeavor, it starts with a backstory. It's informed by the present moment, real life experience, and that is certainly true of our artists this week. Up first, Alison Russell has only recently been able to tell some of the stories from her childhood. To say it was a rough childhood is an understatement. She had a decade of abuse. She was homeless. It was a tough time. And it took an invitation from a friend of hers, Rhiannon Giddens, to participate in a collaborative program featuring black women who played the banjo and their stories. It took that, in a way, to help her be able to open up that chapter and translate it into songs. And that produced the record that is her most recent project that's gotten all kinds of attention, nominated for Grammy Awards, lots of attention, with good reason. It's because that depth of emotion that comes from that is real and it's palpable. The record is called Outside Child. Alison has been on E-Town a few times, but this is the first time she's here on her own with her own band. And we're thrilled that we can welcome her here. So please help me welcome to this stage, along with her band, Alison Russell.
1: Thank y'all so much. I grew

0: Allison Russell, you know, you did a brave thing. You had this invitation to participate in this creative endeavor with some other strong women and opened the floodgates to your creativity and broke that bit of writer's block you were going through. But you, when you chose to make this music, you found a community that included British singer Yola and McCrary sisters and others who
1: Ruth
0: helped.
1: Moody, Erin Ray, and my current incredible circle of goddesses. There's 15 of us, women from the ages of 22 to 62, and we made this new album called The Returner together, and it was so joyful. And with our three chosen brothers, my partner JT Nero, his brother Drew, and a wonderful engineer named Brandon Bell. So they were the initiated brothers into the witch circle.
0: Oh, man.
1: Good witch circle.
0: Yeah. Let's also not forget just your amazing band that sounds so good.
1: I know. They were all part
0: These
1: of it. So Elena Canlas, Elizabeth Pupil Walker, Joy Clark. We just have an incredible collective of women, and all of them are artists, writers, producers, multi-instrumentalists in their own right. You know, they're moonlighting with me. I'm so lucky that they're willing to do this with me.
0: That's cool. Let's drop a few more names while we're at it.
1: Okay. I love dropping names.
0: You did get to sing a song with Nora Jones at Willie Nelson's 90th birthday party at the Hollywood Bowl.
1: I did get to do
0: Not
1: that.
0: Not many people get to do that. You got to do that.
1: I have had the biggest crush on her for like 20 years. We got to do this song together, Seven Spanish Angels, which is one of Willie's favorite songs that he and Ray Charles became friends over. They were actually, each of their teams was trying to get that song, and they decided, let's just sing it together.
0: Yeah.
1: So Nora was playing the role of Ray Charles, and I was playing the role of Willie Nelson, and we had to sound check it in front of Willie Nelson, which was really nerve-wracking, but he was like, sounds great, girls, you know, from his little golf cart. Around
0: Well, another name that deserves dropping, I think, is Brandi Carlile.
1: Is there Bramley here tonight? So for those of you who don't know Bramley, we are a chosen family, and Brandi Carlile is our heart. You know, she has been making music mean even more for so long. Yeah. She and her incredible wife, Catherine Shepherd, they don't just run an amazing business that where they, you know, all the tide that rises all the ships and all the artists like me that they pull along in their wake, but they also run the Looking Out Foundation, which amplifies the efforts of so many different nonprofit organizations that are really working on harm reduction across the board in our communities, whether it is LGBTQ plus equal rights, whether it is fighting for sensible gun legislation in America, and I am wearing my red shirt for Moms Demand tonight because it has touched my community very deeply. And I think everyone on all sides of all aisles can agree that it's time for a change, and it's just figuring out how we come to that agreement of what that can look like, and that we can honor our founding documents and still have well-regulated approach to gun control in this country, right?
0: Mm-hmm. Yeah.
1: So, yeah, I believe that very strongly, and so does Brandi.
0: It's amazing how many places you can find to be passionate and to be an advocate and a spokesperson for. I got an email from a friend today, and their little signature said something like, every day I am torn between saving the world and savoring the world.
1: Oh.
0: And I just wonder how you're
1: it's
0: doing
1: both.
0: With the latter. Are you doing enough savoring?
1: I think when you savor the world, you want to save it too, right? And the world, I think about this a lot. I think about the precipice that we're on. We are pushing ourselves. We are these precocious, brilliant, but emotionally very immature of a species, if you just look at us as a whole. We are in our adolescence, and it's a really scary, precarious time to be in one's adolescence. A lot of people don't survive their adolescence, right? Because they can't imagine it getting better. We're in an epidemic of that right now. And I think that as a species, we're on that precipice. You know, are we going to keep doing the self-destructive behaviors that make the planet uninhabitable for us? The planet will go on, just as it went on after the dinosaurs, right? But I would like for us to have a future on this planet. And I know we can do that together. And I know you'll have been doing that work so much in who you choose to amplify on this show. And I really appreciate that.
0: Thanks, Allison. I appreciate that. And It's hard to even acknowledge what you've been through, what you've risen above, and what you've turned it into. And we're just proud of you. We're inspired by your work and wish you the best. And I know you are an example for lots of people who have struggled. Reading a little more in depth about the kinds of things you went through and sleeping in the cemetery in the middle of Montreal and staying in the up in those all-night cafes and playing chess till the sun came up because you didn't want to go home. Yeah,
1: and I did not want to go home. This is true.
0: That's a childhood no one wishes on anyone. So congratulations, really, not only on surviving, but on channeling it and turning it into some powerful songs. So we're going to hear some more.
1: Thank you, Nick.
0: Welcome back, if you would, along with her band, Alison Russell.
1: Thank you so much. We're going to play you the title track of the upcoming album that we just made. This is

0: It's Allison Russell. Along with the band, Elizabeth Cooper Walker on percussion, Helena Canlis on vocals and keys, and Joy Clark on acoustic guitar. The record's called Outside Child, out on Fantasy Records. They will all be back a little later on in the show to play some more music.
1: Your visit to E-Town is made possible in part by Visit Bentonville, celebrating the historic town square, the miles of bike trails, and the city's commitment to both the visual and the performing arts. 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
0: I'm Nick Forster. You're listening to E-Town. Allison Russell is going to be back later in the show. And coming up, Oklahoma bred and now living in Nashville, singer-songwriter Parker Millsap is here to play some of his latest songs. And, you know, Allison was talking about our adolescent evolution as humans. And every week in E-Town, we try to talk about folks who are trying their best to make things better in some way. This week is certainly no exception. We have developed a little bit into a kind of a throwaway culture. We make stuff, we make waste, and then we throw it in the dump. That has been our pattern for a long time. And, of course, we can't do that forever for a lot of reasons. There is a group here in Northwest Arkansas called Food Loops that's focused primarily on capturing food waste and compostable materials before they wind up in the landfill. And they make fertilizer for farmers and residents. Their motto is nothing wasted. It sounds simple, and it is not. But here to tell us more about Food Loops is Tom Rohr. So we are painting a kind of a bleak picture, Tom, for, you know, us irresponsible humans who are just trashing stuff. But you guys found a way to try to make a dent, make a little difference.
7: Yeah, no, we're not as pessimistic about that. One of the things that we found is people really want to make a difference. And we love to meet those folks and talk about solutions. And we've been able to make a nice dent so far.
0: Yeah. How did this start for you personally? Like, how did you get into this particular passion?
7: You know, quite by accident, I came up through the corporate life. That's what brought me to Northwest Arkansas and actually worked at Walmart for a while. And I still had a lot of gas left in the tank. I'm kind of a late entrepreneur, but I wanted to do hydroponics, and it didn't make sense. So I had listened to a podcast from a company from New York, and they claimed that they could turn food waste into fertilizer in 7 days. So when I was talking to the horticulturist and I asked her, I said, what do you think about turning food waste into fertilizer? And she told me, do you have any idea how big an idea that is? You have to do that.
0: Oh, cool.
7: So 2 months later, Food Loops was started.
0: Yeah. And tell me about some of your early awkward beginning efforts.
7: Oh, goodness. Well, the first thing was, you know, we thought, oh, well, we have to go to restaurants and see if that's even an option, if they would pay us to collect the food waste. We did that for about 2 weeks. And we had chefs chasing us down the street saying, when can you start? So
0: did you have a place to put everything that you were collecting? Or did you have to find a spot to process this all?
7: Well, a big key to our business is working together and networking. We call it a free zone. Mm-hmm. So we're always looking for people with capabilities that match ours. And so our food waste now goes to the city of Fayetteville. So in a given quarter right now, we're up to 350 tons of just organic waste that goes down there. And they turn that into compost.
0: 350 tons every quarter. Okay, so that's, you know, roughly 100 tons a month that you're generating,
7: yeah.
0: A little more than that.
7: Yeah.
0: Do you have like 7,000 volunteers? How do you do this?
7: We have a powerful group of 8 people that work for us all the time, but we have hundreds of volunteers.
0: Yeah.
7: So, you know, you would think in a market where labor is tough, it would be hard for us to find people.
0: Yeah.
7: But they find so much purpose in what they do.
0: Yeah.
7: And they work really hard, but at the end of the day, if they see this big pile of something that's going to be recycled and not go to landfill, mm-hmm. It creates a lot of energy.
0: So as I understand it, you can go to events or big festivals or bike races or sporting events or whatever, and you can say, we will help you divert your waste from your event so that next year you can talk about this as an asset and as something that people will feel better about when they come to your event because they'll know that you're diverting a high percentage of the waste you're generating. Is that,
7: yes.
0: Is that the plan?
7: Yes. You know, the goal is to make it a zero waste event, which is 90% diversion from the landfill.
0: What's the sloppiest event you've ever been to?
7: We did a food truck event in North Little Rock, and we'd not ever done one quite like that before, and we had planned to be there like 2 in the morning. Well, we didn't have like tents, and it rained, and we were just soaked like rats.
0: Covered in garbage and soaked like rats.
7: Exactly. Yeah. It was 11 o'clock at night, and we had been going since 7 in the morning, and then we just started laughing.
0: Yeah. It sounds like a colorful story, probably an odorous one as well. But I just want to ask you, if people are listening to this story around the country and they want to find out about how they might engage in this recycling, repurposing, particularly the idea that this is turned into compost, which is then, I'm assuming, distributed to farmers and citizens and, you know, regional gardens and so on.
7: Yeah.
0: If they want to find out, is there a website they can go to and learn some more stuff?
7: Yeah, absolutely. Our website is foodloops.net.
0: Foodloops.net.
7: Yes.
0: Yeah. So you're capturing waste, diverting it from the landfill, making great compost, and satisfying a bunch of people along the way.
7: Yeah.
0: Not too shabby.
7: Yeah.
0: Well, like Allison Russell was saying, we're in this adolescent phase of our human evolution.
7: Yeah.
0: We got room to grow and grow up and try to do things a little better. I'm glad that you're helping people find the way and making good business sense out of it.
7: Yeah.
0: All right, Tom. Well, thanks for stopping by. Once again, this is Tom Rohr from Food Loops, and the website is foodloops.net. You can learn more, bring it to your town, your event. Thank you, Tom.
7: Thank you.
0: We are going to have more music from Allison Russell and her band in a little while. I want to mention right now, though, that we've got Parker Millsap is coming up next. Parker's been on E-Town a couple of times before. He comes from nearby Oklahoma. He kind of burst onto the scene about 10 years ago with a ton of energy and attention. Great singing, great songwriting. He grew up kind of listening to the blues and singing in the Pentecostal church with his family. I think he's released 6 records under his own name now, and the most recent one is called The Wilderness Within You, which is such an interesting idea, not unlike this conversations we've been having. He's diving into some pretty cosmic themes. from the expansion of the universe to our connection to nature, both inside and outside of our bodies. He does it well, musically, artfully. We're glad he's back with us. Please welcome back to E-Town, Parker Millsap.
8: 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This song's called What You've Shown Me.

0: Thank you.
1: Parker Millsap, welcome back to E-Town. Good to hear you sing and play.
2: Yeah, glad to be here.
1: That song is not unrelated to what we've been talking about.
2: Yeah.
1: And I also want to just say that The Wilderness Within is just such a cool phrase, such a cool concept.
2: Thank you. Yeah. I've been reading a lot of books about nature and ecology lately, and also things like the gut biome. That's kind of where Wilderness Within You came. I was learning about how there's more DNA that's not yours in your body than there is DNA that's yours.
1: Mostly bacteria. Yeah.
2: Yeah. Yum.
1: Well, listen, I think it's important to revisit the wonder of the world, that sense of wonder and mystery and magic that we feel when we can really be present in nature, mm-hmm. and when we can be awed and sort of overcome by learning things about science or the way things work. Mm-hmm. It's true that I think we have to cultivate and preserve our curiosity almost like a limited resource.
2: Yeah, absolutely. One of my favorite authors, Ray Bradbury, I watched an interview with him recently, and he said, don't forget that the magic is still alive. That's a good reminder for me. It's still out there. We're still very much monkeys that have learned to do fun stuff, you know, but we're still so connected to the natural systems of this earth, whether we like it or not.
1: Were you that kid when you were growing up? Were you out there in the back of your house in Oklahoma, looking out at the windswept prairie and thunderstorms and stuff, or were you a nature-centric kid?
2: Sort of. You know, I grew up kind of in the country, so more aware of, you know, maybe wild areas than some people. But I was scared of ants. Like, I was I was not a super nature-y kid, really. I played baseball and sat in my room and played guitar. But especially, you know, since 2020, I feel like everybody was like, we got to get outside. And so I started doing that a lot. And then I started, just reading really good books and learning about where we come from, where all of our stuff comes from. And the ways that we've evolved both with and against nature in some ways.
1: And it's kind of a spiritual journey too. I think the invitation to step outside and of your conventional, normal sort of impulses and be respectful about that stuff is important. Now, I know that this is on the more practical side. You've moved to Nashville, which is famous for co-writing. And are you that guy who makes appointments with other songwriters and tries to crank out songs with other people in a kind of commercial sense?
2: I tried, but songwriting has always been such a solitary pursuit for me. You know, I started writing just like in my room as a preteen, and I spend a lot of time on my songs. I'll write it and then I'll let it sit for 6 months and then come back and tweak it, and then it's still not ready, and so I'll let it sit for a few more ones, and then eventually I'll think like, that's the word that needs to change, and now it's done.
1: It's kind of like compost.
2: It's very similar to compost. All this trash goes in my brain, and I'm trying to get something useful out of it. It's such a solitary pursuit for me, and I take so long to get things to where I'm comfortable with them that, you know, I find that a Nashville-style songwriting session is good to get something started, but I've never, like, finished something that I felt great about.
1: But there are lots of people to collaborate with. I notice on the title song you've got Gillian Welch singing on there, and you've got other friends and family that are helping out.
2: Yeah.
1: It's a cool collaborative community. Well, quickly, before we get back to more songs, I just, you know, you seem like things are going well. You've got, you're recording, you're putting out stuff, you're touring. I saw your calendar, looks pretty full.
2: Yeah.
1: Got a bunch of dates on the books. You got a band you can use when you want to, and you can tour solo when you want to. And it's not easy. I know that it looks like so much fun to see somebody up there on the stage playing and singing.
2: It is fun.
1: It is fun.
2: This part's fun.
1: Yeah. But it's the rare exception, the person who can actually go out and really make it work.
2: Yeah. I feel incredibly grateful.
1: Yeah. Well, you're a skilled guy. You have a lot of talent, and you've been working hard, so.
2: Thank you.
1: Yeah. Well, let's get back to more music. You got some more songs for us?
2: Absolutely.
1: From the new record?
2: Yeah. We're going to do Wilderness Within You.
1: Oh, cool. The title song.
2: You want to do it?
1: Yeah, yeah.
2: All right.
1: Yeah. Am I going to sing Gillian Welch's part? No.
2: I think Helen's going to do
1: that. Helen's going to do that. Okay.
3: Hey, Parker. I'm going to make a song.
2: All right.

0: Thank you.
1: That's Parker Millsap. Nashville, Tennessee, originally from Oklahoma. The record's called The Wilderness Within You. Along with E-Tones, Christian Teal, Adam Bodine, Kevin Johnson, Helen Forster singing harmony. Parker Millsap.
2: This portion of E-Town is made possible by the Scientific and Cultural Facilities District, or SCFD, one of the largest cultural funding mechanisms in the United States, supporting nearly 300 organizations in the greater Denver, Colorado area. 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And our very special thanks to Scott King and Mike Abb from the Runway Group. Thank you, you guys, for everything. And also to Joe Thompson and the entire team here at the Momentary. You're all wonderful. 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
1: I'm Nick Forster. Like to say hello to our listeners who are hearing E-Town right now on stations like KSKO in McGrath, Alaska, on KKRN in Round Mountain, California, and on WNCS, The Point in Montpelier, Vermont. As always, if you want some more information about any of the guests on E-Town this week, or you want to find out how to get tickets to a live show, or find some links to some of the many, many videos we have from the E-Town YouTube channel. All that stuff can be found at etown.org. So we've heard about all kinds of ways we can deep dive into our history, into nature, into our habits, into our garbage, and try to make things better. And it's inspiring. I'm always inspired by our guests. Hope you've enjoyed it so far. Right now, would you please help me welcome back to the stage, along with her band, Allison Russell.

0: Thank you so much.
1: That's Allison Russell, along with Elizabeth Fuka Walker, Elena Canlis, and Joy Clark. The record's called Outside Child. Allison Russell and a great band. We've got time for one more song. I want to thank everybody for being on the show this week. I want to get everybody out on stage. Of course, thanks to Parker Millsap and his invitation to explore the wilderness within all of us. Coming over from Nashville. Thanks to our interview guest, Tom Rohr from Food Loops, closing the loop on food waste, helping us be a little more conscious of all of that. Thanks to the E-Tones and Helen Forster. Thanks to our crew here, the Momentary in Bentonville. They've been great, made us feel really welcome. Thanks to Allison Russell and her band. We found a song we all love. We hope you will join us and sing along because it's got a chorus we all know. I'm Nick Forster. Hope you can be with us next time right here in E-Town.

0: This is a production of E-Town.
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0: All right, starting off the morning with mercy. All right, we actually started off with, yes, good morning. Welcome to New Harmony. I'm Dick Hermans. Yes, we started off with a couple of new tunes here. Not all of them new, for sure. But the first instrumental, O'Carolan's Draft, was done by Abby Newton and Selma Kaplan. Abby on cello, Selma on piano. And that's an album that I received after dinner last night with Abby, seeing her, and it was really nice. We went to a cello concert at the Stissing Center that was, I would dare say, out of sight. And anyway, Abby has a new album coming out, Love of the Isles, Abby and Selma. It'll be at the Oblong Books in Rhinebeck right after the show. I'll be over there putting this on the shelf. Cat Stevens after that, Morning is Broken. The glorious sunshine this morning has just got me going. And then we heard a little instrumental from Farris and Jason Romero. Mostly Jason. He plays all their kind of weird banjo instruments. A tune called Lost Lula. And a short story there. Lula was the name of their first record label, like three records ago. And I think Lula was their dog, and songs about Lula being lost, I guess, although it's an instrumental, so you don't really know the story. Their new album is coming out on Free Dirt Records in a couple of weeks. Then we heard Taj Mahal, one of my favorite tunes of all time, Take a Giant Step, and finishing up with Mercy, Mercy, Mercy from Benny Blue. This is an album that came in the mail 2 days ago, When I Am a Fossil. Benny lives out near Ithaca. His last two albums were all banjo-related, and this one, believe it or not, is banjo-related also, but he sings a couple times. I played the Taj Mahal not just because I loved that song. Yesterday it was Taj Mahal's, when he was born, his name was Henry St. Clair Fredericks Jr. He then had a dream about Mahatma Gandhi, and changed his stage name to Taj Mahal, and he turned 84 years old yesterday, and he'll be at the Troy Savings Bank in July on a tour. Some musicians just, you know, they got so much going, and he has a new album out too called Time. So there you go. That catches you up. We'll be right back.
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0: Well, I am so excited to be alive this morning. Not that anything happened to me, but Sorry, that's a really weird thing to say. I'm sorry that I said that. I am excited to be alive because it is beautiful. Spring, I think, is here. The warm weather is approaching and almost going to be too hot on Tuesday or Wednesday, going to be up to 90 or something crazy like that. But we'll take it. And I had to play songs about flowers and growing things, so that you'll hear a lot of this morning. Here are the Wellermen.

0: The Wayland Jennies, of course, from their album 15, and a song written by Tom Petty. The Wellermen started it off with The Wild Mountain Time, and Mother Maybelle Carter sang Wildwood Flower from the amazing album Will the Circle Be Unbroken that came out in 1972. All right. How y'all doing out there? Everything good? It's a lovely day. Let's hear from these folks.
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0: All right, you've had some Rose songs to cheer you up. We started off with Steve Gillette and Cindy Maxson doing Bed of Roses, one of Steve's great songs. Linda Ronstadt sang Love is a Rose. Mary McCaslin and Jim Ringer with The Bramble in the Rose. Milton Brown and his musical Brownies did Yellow Rose of Texas. Be back to talk about that in a second. Byron Berline and Vince Gill did Rose of Old Kentucky, and Kathy Mattea, of course, with 18 Wheels and a Dozen Roses. Just a word about the Yellow Rose of Texas. Had I listened to that version before I put it on the air, I wouldn't have played it because it did have a reference to a word for dark-skinned people that is not popular in these days. Not the N-word, but Blackies is kind of, shall we say, out of date, for sure. But Milton Brownie and his musical Brownies were recording in the 1920s and 30s. And that song was written in the 1850s. I had to do a little research here to find out why it was that way. Because the versions of the Yellow Rose of Texas that came out later in country music were cleaned up. But the song was about a woman named, where's her name now? Well, okay, I'm going to go back and get this right for you because it is significant. The woman's name was Emily West. She was a slave in Texas. And something associated with the Battle of San Jacinto, which is part of Texas's becoming an independent state, nation, whatever it was in those days. She was the subject of that song. And the lyrics were never cleaned up by 1927 or 28 when Milton Brown and his fabulous Brownies recorded it. So my apologies if anyone was offended by that.
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8: All right. I don't know if I should follow up on this, but I was just doing a little more reading about Emily West, also known as Emily Moore, a slave who was involved in the Battle of San Jacinto. And her involvement, according to the Texas Historical Society, was that she distracted Mexican General Santa Anna enough so that he delayed his reaction to an attack, and thus the battle was lost by the Mexicans and the Texans got their independence. So there you go. Enough about that. We have three songs now about flowers. One is called The Flowers of Magurli, performed by Altan, and The Flowers of Edinburgh, performed by Molski's Mountain Drifters, and finishing up with The Flowers of Bermuda.

0: The sad tale of the captain of the Nightingale, Stan Rogers.
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1: 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In case of accidental ingestion or overconsumption, contact the Poison Center. Consume responsibly. Cannabis can be addictive. Cannabis can impair concentration and coordination. Do not operate a vehicle or machinery under the influence of cannabis. There may be health risks associated with the consumption of this product. Cannabis is not recommended for use by persons who are pregnant or nursing.
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0: Well, I've got a couple of, one more set, a short set of flower songs, starting with the duo Frank and Allie Lee.

0: I'd like to say a few words before we do the next part of this program. I'd like to tell you that this tribute to me is a tremendously emotional thing for me. I've only had this done once before, and it was real hard for me. I mean, it's something that naturally my ego just, I mean, the adrenaline and the ego that goes along with it is just incredible. But I guess it's a little bit awkward. But I can't tell you how on my knees, or I don't know how to describe it, but I'm really emotionally grateful to everybody, if for no other reason coming out and validating what I've been doing for all these years, which I kind of thought was pretty crazy. Now, if I'm going to be true to form, I got to tell it to you like it is, and I got to be real honest with you. I know why you're here. I know why everybody's here. They think I'm going to croak. Hey, you know. Now, everybody here tonight has done their part. And if I was to do my part, I should wait for about 3 weeks while it's still fresh on everybody's mind and then kick off. But we got the whole month of October booked. So I can't do that. I would like to express my feelings in a song, because I think it seems like that expresses my feelings better than anything else. And I've rewritten the words to an old Flat and Scrug song that is called Give Me the Flowers While I'm Living. Oh, you've given me my flowers while I'm living, and you've let me enjoy them while I can. You didn't wait until I was ready to be buried and slip some goddamn lilies in my hand. Thank you.
1: Well, that was John Hartford. I thought there was a little more song to it than that, but I guess that's the way it goes sometimes. And this next one is a little more of a song. Nancy Griffith and Tom Russell.
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0: All right. Well, we're going to get off the topic of flowers for a moment. You always see them as you drive around. But driving around these days, you know, we always look for deer and we always look for motorcycles. This time of year, in the next few weeks, you got to watch out for turtles. I was unfortunate enough to hit a snapping turtle a few years back, and it stuck with me thinking of, ooh, that was a nasty thing. I've since then, I've helped a couple snapping turtles cross a road. You know, if you can stop safely and assist a wandering turtle, keep them going in the direction they're going, take them to the side of the road, watch your fingers. I thought I could try to do this musically, but it's a little hard. There are not too many songs about turtles. In fact, there are hardly any. But I have a couple songs with turtle in the lyric. I don't know that they're about turtles. Although I guess they could be. We'll find out. Here we go.

right. Well, there were two songs there that had to do with turtles. The Ducks, the Canadian band, did Turtle Dove, and Big Brother and the Holding Company, with their fine lead singer, did the Turtle Blues. Now, in between, we had Vanilla Fleck doing another song about an amphibian, the Bullfrog Shuffle. And that last tune was from Kevin Neidig. And maybe it's automobile related, but the title of that track was Shoot Out the Tires, Donald. Okay, that's that. All right. Next up, and I think this is the last set, looking at the news this week, there was a discovery made in Western Canada relating to an expedition there led by Sir John Franklin in 1845. They were seeking the Northwest Passage. How can you go over to Asia without having to go around South America? And they had two ships, and they were unfortunately snowbound, icebound. And by 1848, the crews had to leave the ships because they had been stuck in the ice for 2 years. And imagine. They then dragged their sleds and whatever supplies they had overland to the west coast of King William Island, and they all perished there. But recently, I'm not sure why, but they have discovered the remains of some of these sailors. And there's a lovely picture of a scientist, well warmed up with a big coat on, digging a skull out of a beach covered with stones. It's really kind of grisly. But they've been able to take the DNA from some of these bones and match it up with their living family. So the people 190 years later, 80 years later, can have closure. It's very human. Here's a story about Franklin.

0: Connie Dover sang the Lord Franklin tune, and the Wellermen did the great Stan Rogers song, Northwest Passage. To wrap up New Harmony for another week. All right. If you're in New York, you have school board elections coming up this week on the 19th. Please vote. 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And listen to KZ all the rest of the time. All right? See you next week.
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going to Rami Madley Croft's 2023 solo debut, Mid-Air, for that song, Strong, on Shiro's Radio. And in case you're a fan of the XX, like I am, you'll be happy to hear that they're returning this year with a bunch of confirmed festival dates, and hopefully, fingers crossed, that the new album will be coming soon. We'll keep you posted, of course. In the meantime, I recommend checking out Rami's Shiro's interview in the archives of the podcast. A big Shiro of Rami's is Cher, and we wish her a very happy 80th birthday this week on Wednesday, May 20th, with that iconic song, Believe. And with that, I welcome you to the Shiro's Radio Hour, my friends. I'm your host, Carmel Holt. It's so great to see you, as always. And that first set of songs, definitely giving club vibes for a good reason, as we get ready to welcome Arlo Parks back to the interview spotlight. 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You'll be helping to make this programming possible, which amplifies women's voices through song and conversations like the one that you'll hear later this hour with Arlo Parks. We're going to celebrate her new album, Ambiguous Desire. It's coming up in the second part of the show, so I hope that you can stick around for that. Right now, another Shiro birthday to celebrate, Janet Jackson turning 60 on Saturday, May 16th, 2026, also marks the 40th anniversary of her massively successful third album.

0: That's the Womack sisters. Yes, that Womack. It's their new single, Chauffeur, from their upcoming self-titled Daptone album coming in August. And we celebrated 6 decades of Janet Jackson. Happy birthday, Janet. Her birthday is Saturday, May 16th. We spun When I Think of You from her 1986 hit album, Control. I'm Carmel Holt. Don't go anywhere. This week, we welcome back Arlo Parks to the She Rose interview spotlight. It's coming up after the break. Stay with us.
1: Let's go down the hill to the corner of the street. The party's at Snug Harbor every night of the week.
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0: You're listening to She Rose, and I'm Carmel Holt. Einstein's theory of special relativity tells us that time is relative. The faster you move through space, the slower you move through time. I bring this up because when I think back to 2021, when Arlo Parks released her full-length debut album, Collapsed in Sunbeams, and joined us here on She Rose as a guest, it gives me the sensation that the last 5 years have gone by in a blink, and yet, simultaneously, I'm mystified. If I think of all that Arlo has accomplished in that time frame, I can only explain it using Einstein's theory. Her artistry is moving at a light speed, therefore, she's able to slow time down. Follow me? If you need a refresher, here it is. Arlo Parks was raised in West London, and she was 18 when she first put out her first single in 2018. It captured the attention of the BBC, and soon a pair of EPs arrived in 2019. Super Sad Generation, followed by the EP Sophie. The accolades and press was immediate, and Arlo Parks was long listed as a breakthrough act of 2020 in an annual BBC poll of music critics, Sound of 2020. Soon after, she was gracing the cover of NME, Grammy. She won the AIM Independent Music Award for One to Watch in 2020 and then Collapsed in Sunbeams. Her full-length debut arrived in 2021, already a highly anticipated debut. The album catapulted her international career, receiving not only critical acclaim, but some of the biggest awards and nominations of the industry. She won the coveted Mercury Prize for Album of the Year, 3 Brit Award nominations and 1 win for Best New Artist, and 2 Grammy nominations, Best New Artist and Best Alternative Album. Now, keep in mind, this all happened during some of the worst of the pandemic, when touring had pretty much come to a standstill. But by 2022, she was on stage at Glastonbury, and in May of the following year, released her sophomore album, My Soft Machine. That was when we last caught up with Arlo Parks, and by the end of 2023, Arlo had also published her first book of poetry called The Magic Border, and My Soft Machine was unanimously crowned one of the best of the year. Now Arlo is back with her third album, Ambiguous Desire, and it's another quantum leap forward in Arlo's creative journey. We celebrate its arrival and welcome back Arlo Parks as this week's Shiro in the Spotlight. Arlo, welcome back to Shiro's.
3: Thank you.
0: Congratulations on Ambiguous Desire. We're about like a month since release. So what are the feels?
3: I mean, the beautiful thing about putting it out is that, you know, the week after I was playing shows pretty much every single day.
0: Yeah.
3: So I was able to share it with people. I think my first record since we were, you know, in the pandemic, it felt quite insular. I felt kind of like an island.
0: Yeah, yeah.
3: But to have my first week of release be, you know, singing it with and to people, seeing people pick up their favorites, holding their friends as they sang along.
0: Yes.
3: It just feels like people are already living with it. And that's all I kind of wanted from this record.
0: Oh, that is gorgeous. I love that. Well, maybe we should dive into a track.
3: Yeah.
0: I know that the track listing exists as it is, but like today, what would come to mind to you as something that you would kind of want to turn somebody on first to?
3: I think I would start with Heaven.
0: Yeah.
3: Because I think in a way that is the kind of beating heart of the record in terms of the textures and the sonic palette, but also, you know, the style of storytelling, how I feel like I've kind of honed my voice to something that feels a little bit more kind of lean and direct and diaristic. And I'm just really proud of the melodies and the song itself. And there's a bit of risk there, you know, there's a bit of risk, which I like.

0: So that's Heaven, track 5. So not quite halfway through the new Arlo Parks album, Ambiguous Desire, her third full-length album. Our guest today on She Rose, and I'm Carmel Holt. I know that you like to challenge yourself, and I remember on the last record that you were trying to go for something that was a little bit more like spiky and spoke to some of your loves in alt rock, like My Bloody Valentine and Smashing Pumpkins, and there was guitar work in it. And now we get Ambiguous Desire that sees you taking your music to the dance floor.
1: Yeah.
0: Talk to us a little bit about the lived experience that led to Ambiguous Desire and the sonic palette here.
1: Yeah. So I think, honestly, it started at the end of the Myself Machine tour. That's when I started spending a lot more time in New York and, you know, being absorbed in these subcultures and in the underground, and then being drawn into, you know, the history and the legacy of these dance spaces from like an architecture perspective, from a community perspective, and just, you know, really being steeped in the history of like 70s and 80s, Paradise Garage, The Lofts,
0: the Gay Rush.
1: Exactly. And then also delving into it, you know, when it comes to the UK and London, and thinking about the Hacienda in Manchester, thinking about how, you know, artists like Massive Attack and the trip hop movement kind of pulled from all these different influences. So I got interested in the kind of alchemy of music making and that kind of like weird liminal magic that happens on the dance floor. And as a student and as a highly sensitive person, I was soaking in as much as possible. And then that taste, I feel like, started to come into the work almost subliminally at first, and then it started to reveal itself that this was what the record was meant to be.
0: I heard you talk in one of the interviews that you've done recently about moving from your head into your body, which I loved so much, because I was like, oh, that's interesting. Like, I know that you're in here, I'm pointing to my brain, but I've also very much felt that you were in here. But maybe that's the heart, not quite the body, right?
1: Exactly. Uh-huh. I think I've always been in my heart and in my brain. But there was something about being in your extremities, being in your bones, being in your feet, you know, that more kind of primal approach to the body that is more almost like sensory than emotional. And I think, you know, being in these spaces where I was feeling the bass in my feet, my body, you know, being jostled by other people, being in crowds, how that feels, sweating, emoting, that very kind of visceral physical side of what it means to be on the dance floor is something that was really inspiring to me. But, you know, I'm always going to be heady. Like, there's never any way I can't avoid the, it's just my personality. So I think I kind of, translated those experiences into the kind of more well-studied approach and then put it into the record.
0: It's very moving that you would want to go beyond the surface level of experiencing it yourself. To also really understanding the depth of its meaning and its history. I think that's really beautiful.
1: Definitely. And I think historically these places were sanctuaries, were places of real safety for people who did not feel safe in their everyday life.
0: Yeah.
1: And I think especially, you know, being overshadowed by the AIDS crisis and people really moving through these like heartbreaking and life-threatening events. And the club was the sanctuary, was the center, was people's families as well. I was watching that documentary Maestro about the Paradise Garage, and, you know, club goers would be leaving and say like, this is my family now. And I think it's important to, you know, really understand those roots. And I think that inspired me to look at DJs who are also kind of steeped in that, thinking about Honey Dijon or Juliana Huxtable or, you know, Eris Trio Octo Octa, and just really kind of seeing this as sacred rather than it being a costume that I'm wearing or it being about, you know, being cool or whatever. I wanted it to have that, to know how profound it was before I went into this record.
0: So talk to us a little bit about what that experience was like for you. Like, how did it feel to be on the dance floor? Did you feel at ease dancing and finding that community? Like, draw us a little mental picture, if you would, of Arlo Parks in the club scene.
1: Yeah. So I feel like there are almost like two different versions of it where I think, you know, I have a lot of friends who are DJs and who are in that community. And so I was kind of thrown straight into the deep end. I felt a sense of belonging. Uh-huh. So there's that friction between the private and the public where you can have that transcendent personal experience, or, you know, you and one other person while surrounded by hundreds or thousands of people. And I think it was that mixture between anonymity and feeling very seen and witnessed and held by a crowd that was really incredible to me. And, you know, there were some nights where I wanted to be more on the periphery, and there were some nights where, you know, I went alone and completely lost myself for hours. And also I started hosting a lot more parties at my house, just getting the decks out on my living room table, just having 20 of my friends dancing in my house. And so I think it just became part of my way of life almost. And it was my way of unwinding and, you know, learning about myself and, you know, also learning to DJ and kind of really starting to love the practice of curation that DJing really represents.
0: Amazing. So what did you learn about yourself?
1: I think I learned the main thing is that kind of cerebral to body thing. Because in my head, I was like, I'm so sensitive. I'm in my body. I feel grounded and in myself. But I realized that I was not very spontaneous. I realized that since, you know, I was 17 when I started doing this, so much of my life was kind of cut into these little slices. I was on tour here and I was doing an interview at this time. And then before that, I was at school and I had classes. So like my whole life has always been in these blocks. So it took a little bit of time for me to kind of shake that off and be a little bit more free and fluid. And I think I play a lot and experiment in my music, but in day-to-day life, I was like, oh, I'm quite rigid. Like I need to break out of that. So yeah, I think that's something that I noticed and that I feel has also changed over the past few years.
0: So lead us from that recognition and understanding now and self-knowing into a song from this new record.
1: Ooh, I think I would go to Jetta, because for me, that's a kind of journey to the club, and it feels like a journey into like a more free version of myself. And that's what I want people to feel when they listen to it.

0: That's Jetta from Arlo Parks' new album, Ambiguous Desire, her third full-length album. She's our guest today on Sheroes, and I'm Carmel Holt. I love the effect from a production standpoint that happens several times throughout the record where you're in the song and you're building whatever that story is, and then you feel like the music maybe just kind of gets turned up a little bit. Maybe you're like, you went to the bathroom with a girlfriend and now you're talking and now you went back out on the dance floor. You know what I mean? Or you're having an intimate moment at the bar or whatever. But it really built that world of going out to a dance club.
1: Yeah. No, and I'm so glad. And there were moments where, especially that song Jetta that we heard, you know, I wanted that outro to feel like you're in the club and then you're in the smoking area and then you're all the way outside. And
0: then,
1: you know, to be able to filter things in and out as if it were a DJ set also. So I'm glad that you felt those dynamics changing.
0: Yeah, it's brilliant. Since we're on the topic of production, talk to us a little bit about how you actually built this record and what might be different from My Soft Machine or Collapse and Sunbeams.
1: Yeah, so I think, I mean, this record I made mainly with my friend Baird in LA. Mm-hmm. He shares this loft space with his brother who he's in a band with. And so I basically spent almost 3 years just in that space with him almost every day. And I think that was what was mainly different, is that it was really uninterrupted time. The second record I kind of made semi on the road or in between as I was making the book and going on the book tour also. But this was very much dedicated, uninterrupted time. And in terms of production, it also allowed us to play a lot more and have a lot more time to kind of find different shapes production-wise. And also to get to the point where, you know, I had that sense of discipline of every song needs to be essential. Like every song needs to form the spine of this record. So if you took any of them away, it just wouldn't have the same shape. And so I think being demanding in that way of myself as a writer was something that really kind of came into fruition because of the time that I gave myself.
0: Is there a song on this album that you're like super proud of from a production standpoint that stands out to you that way?
1: Senses with Sampha, I think, because of the drums and the kind of impressionistic, kind of painterly piano that we put towards the end. And it just feels really rich. And it took us a long time. It took us a long time to get right.
0: Yeah. And you don't do many features on your records.
1: No.
0: I think like Phoebe, you did.
1: Phoebe, yeah. And then Claire.
0: Yeah,
1: Claro. Phoebe's on Green Eyes for Collapse and Sunbeams. But this is, I do it quite sparingly, but it just, because it has to feel right.
0: Yeah. What was your connection with Sampha? Why did you choose to work with him on this one?
1: Yeah. So we had worked together a couple times in the studio, just, you know, playing around and having fun. And he, I mean, I think his voice as an instrument is so rich, and it feels like a woodwind instrument or a cello somehow. Something kind of ancient about it almost. And as a person, he's so sensitive and so attuned emotionally. So I think because this song was quite both intense and also multifaceted, I feel like I needed someone who would understand the nuances of that. And you hear it in his music, and I think you hear it in this verse that he did on the song.
0: All right, well, let's listen to a little bit of this. This is Senses with Sampha.

0: Arlo Parks, our guest today on Shiro Senses, is track 4 on Ambiguous Desire. And I'm Carmel Holt. So tell us what we just heard. How did you build the song?
1: I started the song with Bird, actually, in LA. We started with those kind of splashy drums, and he was playing guitar. And actually, that specific guitar tone is something that we then used in other parts of the record to kind of tie things together.
0: Mm.
1: And the lyrics just came spilling out in, you know, maybe 10 or 15 minutes. And I had been listening to a lot of Sampha, specifically the work he did with Subtract in, I think, like 2011, because that blend of the electronic with the indie, with that quite like soulful vocal, was really inspiring to me.
0: Yeah.
1: And his first EP also. So he was in the back of my mind. And I wrote the song and I was like, I need to have Sampha on this. So I wrote him a letter kind of about the song and signed it, "Your Biggest Fan."
0: Oh my God.
1: And he got the letter and he agreed. And so I went to his studio in London and kind of watched him figure out his verse in real time and, you know, playing the piano to add little flourishes to the song. And he just did it in a way that kind of blended perfectly. So special.
0: So special. It's heartbreaking. There's a lot of heartbreak in this record,
1: yeah.
0: Arlo. I mean, even though when I first saw the press release for it, I was like, Arlo goes to the dance floor. Arlo goes to the club. I'm like, okay, party, party. Not necessarily.
1: I mean, it's never going to be fully party-party with me.
0: I was just going to say, wait a second, who am I talking to?
1: Too much Sophie and Stevens for it to be party-party. I mean, you know what? I've always been interested in the bittersweet, and I've always been interested in, you know, the friction between quite heartbreaking lyrics and, you know, maybe instrumentals that feel a bit more uplifting.
0: Yeah.
1: But I think a lot of it is kind of wrestling with, rather than, you know, it being romantic heartbreak or about another person, it's more the ways that you kind of break your own heart.
0: Oh, yes.
1: And so I think that's something that you can feel, and that journey towards self-acceptance and self-love is a big theme in the record.
0: Yeah.
1: And I think it's important, you know, to be alive is to experience these moments of beauty that are fleeting and moments of melancholy, and everything kind of blends. So I think I always want my records to feel like what it is to be alive and a human. Yeah.
0: Mission accomplished.
1: Thank you.
0: In your experience being in those spaces and club settings and entering in them in this kind of way of like, okay, I know I've been in my head and in my heart, but not in my body. And also understanding that it's been historically a place for healing, right? Mm. And so it's like very emotional. Like, we know that, you know, movement therapy is a thing. You know, people unlock all kinds of trauma from their, you know, from our cells when we move. And so it's no surprise that things get emo on the dance floor, right?
1: Yeah.
0: What did you yourself discover there? Did, like, are some of these stories that we are hearing in Ambiguous Desire things that you learned where people are really in real time having those kinds of transformations and transformative experiences?
1: Definitely. Mm-hmm. Definitely. Because I think there have been nights where I almost, where I feel myself changing, or, you know, emerge from the dance floor feeling like I have changed.
0: Mm.
1: And I think often when you do put yourself in your body and you kind of let go on a cerebral front, sometimes that's where you let go of judgment and you can admit things to yourself, where you can let more love in because you're more open and your guard is down. So I think a lot of my music in general, to be honest, is me working things out as I go. And it's my place to kind of work things out aloud with myself. And often these are little epiphanies or things that I've noticed as I've been dancing and in my kind of least self-conscious state. And I think the music is the most important place to put those things, because you also immortalize the fact that you're a work in progress and immortalize the kind of workings out of a conclusion also.
0: What surprised you the most about how that experience impacted this record? Like, once you had the finished body of work, what was the most surprising thing to discover?
1: That's a good question. I think maybe the fact that it didn't feel like a big jump sonically, like there was something about it that really made sense. I think the idea, you know, when I put out Myself Machine, if you were to say to people, oh, like Arlo's going to make a record that's electronic or club inspired, it would have felt like there was a dissonance there. But when I sat with it, I was like, no, this feels like an Arlo Parks record. This feels like me. And so that was a pleasant surprise, like a beautiful surprise, I think. Yeah.
0: So what's next for you?
1: I'm just going to be writing again. I go through my cycles and, you know, I've been doing a lot of writing, more prose and poetry, and just kind of figuring out where I land there, doing some songwriting for others also, and just wanting to keep the practice alive. And then going on tour in autumn.
0: So exciting. Yeah. Do you want to tell us anything about the tour?
1: Yeah, so it's going to be a little different just because I'm bringing in the drum machines and the samplers and what I was using to actually make this record.
0: Amazing.
1: But still, you know, preserving the spirit of some of those older songs that people love, keeping that sense of intimacy, and just, I can't wait to be back in the room with people.
0: Arlo, thank you for coming back to She Rose. It's always so special, and I feel so inspired by you and your work. So thank you so much.
1: Thanks so much for having me.
0: Before we wrap up, are you ready to make some magic? I've got a She Rose magic wand for you.
1: Oh, wow.
0: So get ready to make some manifesting.
1: Some
0: manifesting. So this exercise is about how you might change things for women, non-binary folks, for queer folks, for anyone that's not fully represented in our industry. With the first wave of the wand, it's kind of like a first thought, best thought. What would you change?
1: I think I would just give more people the opportunity to be seen, because I think what we were talking about before with representation, and the way that I think for a lot of my peers, the things that they were seeing made them understand what was possible. So I think just having more spotlight on women and BIPOC people, queer people who are making these incredible works of art, and just allowing them to be seen by more people. That's what I think will really make a difference.
0: I love that. With thanks to Arlo Parks, how should we go out today? What song do you want to play from the new record?
1: From the new record, let's end with Blue Disco.
0: Ah, so we went from, okay, that's great. And I'm getting kind of super nerdy here, but the last album had quite a bit of blue.
1: Yes.
0: I think this is the only blue on this record.
1: This is the only blue song. It's true. It's true. Yeah.
0: It's more like a red record.
1: I think so. Yes. Yeah. I think so.
0: Anything you want to tell us about Blue Disco before we go into it?
1: I think for me, this just feels like classic storytelling. Like I was really inspired by The Streets' first record and the way that there's something kind of distinctly British about it. It's this scene, thinking about an apartment, thinking about a little house party, all the different vignettes and moments that are happening at the same time, and just a reminder to stay present and just be with the people you love.

0: with thanks to Arlo Parks. 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
3: Hey there, it's John from Hardeman Orchard's Event Barn in Red Hook, here to announce that we have some great shows coming up. First up, Saturday, May 23rd, a special CD release party with the Woolly Amrod Band. Woolly and the band will have some very special guests sitting in with them. To name a few, Professor Louie, John Platania, Vito Petrosito, Jimmy Eppard, the Out of Town Horns, as well as some surprises. Woolly is going all out for this one, so don't miss it. Next, on Saturday, June 13th, Dennis Nessel and Little Creek. Get your dancing shoes or boots on for this one. Dennis and the boys will have you stomping across the barn. Then on Friday, June 26th, from Nashville, for a return engagement, singer-songwriter Mike Miz. Mike has been playing with some of the greats in Nashville, as well as appearing on the Grand Ole Opry stage. The Woolly Amrod Band kicks it off at Hardeman Orchard's Event Barn in Red Hook, Saturday, May 23rd. 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
0: It's She Rose, and I'm Carmel Holt. Tank and the Banga's brand new album is called The Last Balloon, and this is Moon.

0: Grace Jones is 78 this week on Tuesday, May 19th. Pull up to the bumper from Nightclubbing on Shiro's Radio. Also a new one from Tank and the Bangas, Move, featuring fellow NOLA artist Lucky Day.
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As is the conversation that just aired last hour with Bookmore Women's Abby Carboneau. Hope you enjoyed that. And thanks for sticking around for hour two. My name is Carmel Holt. This is Shiro's Radio. And we do this every Saturday on KZE from 11 to 1. Continuing now with this one by Sarah Jarosz.

Jewel at 98.1 KZE on Shiro's Radio. Also, Roseanne Cash and Sarah Jarosz with Johnny. I'm Carmel Holt. It is Shiro's on KZE, continuing now with Lauryn Hill.

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0: Let's take it from me. I'm an adult. I say, wait, you too young to be in love. This is silly. You infatuated with him. He got nice jeans. He wear fancy Adidas. I mean, it might be something I don't know.
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0: The iconic Gladys Knight and the Pips on She Rose Radio and Doo-Wop That Thing from Lauryn Hill. I'm Carmel Holt. It is She Rose Radio at 98.1 KCE. Don't go anywhere. We've got Gail Ann Dorsey, Carole King, and Wise Blood just ahead.
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0: You're listening to She Rose at 98.1 KZE, and I'm Carmel Holt. Gail Ann Dorsey is gearing up to release her first solo record in 2 decades. If you missed Gail Ann on She Rose a couple weeks back, please do check out the She Rose podcast to listen. That is an epic episode of She Rose with Gail Ann Dorsey. This is one of the songs from her upcoming new albums, It Takes All Kinds to Make a World.

0: Wise Blood on She-Ra's Radio with Something to Believe. Super excited about the prospect of a new Wise Blood album. I think coming this year, like super soon. Carole King, Gail Ann Dorsey too. It Takes All Kinds to Make a World. Gail has a new solo record coming in the very near future, her first in over two decades. She's been a little busy, you know, over those 20 years playing with Bowie and all kinds of folks, including Gwen Stefani, recently Thomas Dolby. You may have seen that show. Anyway, Gail is playing a show coming up on May 30th at Basilica in Hudson, part of an amazing lineup of artists benefiting the Hawthorne Valley School. I'm Carmel Holt. It is She-Ra's on KZE. On the way, Stevie Nicks, Susie and the Banshees, Liz Phair, Blonde Shell, Japanese Breakfast. Stick around.
1: 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Screening this week at TSL, Coup 53, Bellissima, Blue Heron, Mad Bills to Pay, The Drama. 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
0: 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I'm Carmel Holt. Here's Stevie.

Sissy and the Banshees bringing our time together to a close this week on Shiro's Radio at 98.1 KCE Cities in Dust. And talk to me from Stevie Nicks, too. Hey, it's been great to spend this time together. I'll see you next week on Saturday mornings from 11 to 1. 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Also, please do check out the Shiro's podcast. It's where you can catch up on the archive of interviews that we air for you every single week, including this week's interview with Abby Carboneau of Book More Women. Give her a follow and support her as well. Till I see you next time, remember that music is our superpower. Be kind to one another. Be kind to yourselves. I'll leave you this one from one of my sheroes, Liz Phair, who I am very excited to see on the Flannel and the Fury tour. A double headliner of Liz Phair and Sleater-Kinney. But Liz Phair is going to do a show of her own at the Egg in Albany on September 24th. Let's go back, way back to the 90s for this one.

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98.1 KZE, that was Morgan Wade with Northern Air. And I picked that one specifically because she's talking about her white dress. And other than your wedding day, a lot of people choose to wear white dresses on graduation. And today is graduation day number technically 3 for SUNY New Paltz, which is where I went. I have a bunch of friends graduating today. So if you're listening out there and you're a graduate today, even if you don't go to New Paltz, congratulations on your graduation day. Up next for you, we've got Sit Together by JP Biondo. And I hope you're sitting together with your friends today on graduation. 98.1 KZE.

0: 91 KZE, Marshall Crenshaw, Someday, Someway. I'm Andy Gladding, along with my beautiful wife, Kathleen Berghorn. Hey, hi, Katie.
1: Hi.
0: And we're here at the Froggy Days Music Festival, kind of breaking in and just saying hello to everybody out there in the Hudson Valley.

0: these signs too, but we've got like this huge RAV4 with like a whole logo on it. We had people with like dressed up as like crabs and aliens and all sorts of other crazy costumes and pirates. Pirates, right?
1: Many pirates.
0: So many pirates. Anyway, we're having fun. If you guys want to join us down here at Froggy Days, the KZ crew will be here all night. And I mean, when I say all night, I didn't realize how late this went.
1: Mm-hmm.
0: Did you know how late this was going to go?
1: I'm going to have my 9 p.m. coffee tonight, but we'll see.
0: All I'm going to say is I'm sleeping in tomorrow. But it's a lot of fun. Full day of live music. PeacePadProductions.com to get your ticket. Or, hey, just go. Just get them at the door. It's great. Narrowsburg, New York, at Landers Campground. Froggy Days. You can hear the bands playing in the background. We might put a little bit of that on the air later. But anyway, next up, Josh Ritter. We'll take my grave. 2025. This goes to show you rock and roll never gets old, right, baby?
1: Oh, yeah.
0: We'll see you soon. Check it out for Friday. Liz is going to be with you in just a second, and she'll tell you more about what's going on with the

0: 98.1 KZE, Josh Ritter, You Won't Dig My Grave, Marshall Crenshaw, Someday, Some Way, and JP Biondo with Sit Together at the Top for you. It is Alyssa with you, and I hope you're having a good Saturday afternoon, considering it is so insanely nice out today, and it'll continue being super nice out tomorrow and through the week. I think it's going to hit the 90s on Tuesday, which is kind of crazy. But that means that spring is finally here, if not almost summer, and if your AC isn't ready for the heat, you're not alone. After a long winter, systems get dirty, worn down, and end up working harder, and with energy prices rising, that can hit your wallet pretty fast. 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Up next, we're going to listen to some of our other friends who help support us, like Williams Lumber, Kingston Implant Center, and we'll be back in just a couple minutes with some Mavis Staples. 98.1 KZE.
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0: 98.1 KZE. Somebody help Muddy. He's so lonesome. Liz, you gonna help Muddy?
1: I sure am.
0: I want to give a shout out to my girl Liz right here, Elizabeth, who's standing to my left right here in the KZE camper at Froggy Days. Liz just graduated yesterday. Woo!
1: Thank you, everybody. Human services human now.
0: A human services human. Now, tell us about your school. Where'd you go to school?
1: Orange County Community College.
0: Yeah.
1: To the human services program, where I will hopefully be working with seniors with intellectual and mental disabilities.
0: That's
1: helping
0: so
1: them
0: cool.
1: Live a better quality of life, you know, and learn to be as independent as possible and healthy and safe and doing their own thing.
0: How did you enjoy your experience going back to college?
1: Amazing. All my professors were so cool, so understanding, and they just wanted me to do well. And that's what matters.
0: Well, I've known you for a long time, and I know that the world needs you. They need an educated Liz to help them, especially those seniors.
1: Thank you so much.
0: Well, congratulations. I'm so proud of you. Once again, we're at Froggy Days in Harrisburg, New York, having a great time. And I'm Andy Gladding. I'm joined in the trailer by Liz and the beautiful Katie Berg, my partner in crime, my

0: 98.1 KZE with Nico Case and Wreck, and a whole bunch before that I hope you enjoyed. And I want to remind you guys that today is day 3 of Froggy Days, which is where some of the team is today, manned mainly by Andy. I believe Gus is going to be there again today. Maybe some other people will show up and help out. But it is Froggy Days in Wonderland in Narrowsburg this whole weekend. Froggy Days is a music festival with a little bit of everything for everyone. It's independent festival, camping, dancing by the river, and good vibes all weekend long. I was there for my first day yesterday, and it was so much fun. We met so many great people, and I'm expecting to do the team will maybe have some check-ins for you guys and send you guys some fun music throughout this afternoon, so be on the lookout for that. We also have the entire festival up streaming on our website, so if you want to check it out and you're not hearing it here on 98.1, check it out on WKZE.com. And yeah, hopefully we'll hear from our friends at Froggy Days this afternoon. Up next, we're going to take a quick break, and then we've got some Allison Russell when we return. 98.1 KZE.
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0: I'm Andy Gladding in the KZ Camper just behind the stage at Froggy Days. Oh, man. I don't know how much rock and roll I can take in one day because it's everywhere. It's on the radio. It's behind me. It's in front of me. Gus is in the RV.
1: I am.
0: What's going on, man? You having fun? This is your first KZ event as a KZ staff member.
1: Yeah, it is. It's been great. It's been a fun time. Everyone's so nice and been great meeting all the listeners and, you know, meeting everyone and all the great musicians.
0: So you joined us fresh out of college. Where did you go to college? Tell me about your college experience.
1: Yeah, I went to school in Ithaca. I did some college radio over there, hosted my own specialty show over there.
0: Some college, you were the station manager. College radio.
1: Yeah.
0: Come on, give
1: I was the station manager at VIC Radio, which was a load of fun. I was also a morning drive DJ over there at WICB. So that was a lot great and a big old fun time. It was great, and I'm glad to be here at KZE now, listening to some great music here at Froggy Days.
0: Well, you're not just at KZE, you're also, see, we share you. That's how cool we are. Sharing is caring. We share you with our good friends at Wall Radio, too, so you get to work the classic hits also.
1: Oh, yeah, love the classic hits. I mean, classic rock is my, like, go-to, love 80s stuff, so, you know, you might hear me more here on the station, and check out Wall. We have some great stuff on there, too.
0: Yeah, you'll never hear, like, one radio station plug another radio station, but our friends at Wall Radio are the best. As a matter of fact, they lent us their vehicle for the weekend too.
1: Yeah. So if you are here at Froggy Days, or you know, you're just around, you might see KZ and Wall stuff together. So it's been great.
0: It's like Ebony and Ivory.
1: Yep.
0: Anyway, we're gonna get back to the music. Why not keep things moving and grooving? Robin Randolph and the Family Band. Man, I saw these guys at Bonnaroo 2003, and they blew my mind. I don't know, Gus. Maybe we'll take you to a Bonnaroo one year.
1: Oh, that would be great.
0: I don't know if it's still as much fun.

0: McCartney live, 98.1 KZE. Drive my car. Speaking of driving cars, I got my buddy Mike here.
1: Hello.
0: Who knows a thing or two about driving cars? Mike spends a lot of time driving cars. He drives a van.
2: That's true.
0: Baby, you can drive my van.
3: Down by the river.
0: So tell me about driving a van across the country. How many times have you driven across country, Michael?
2: Too many to count, but it's been about 15 nomadic years.
0: Yeah, and where are some of your favorite places you've road tripped in this great country?
2: If you are a nomad, you get your National Parks pass, you get your Six Flags pass, so now you got a whole bunch of stops. You get your Where in the World Are All the Hot Springs map out. You do all those. You go out to Quartzsite. You see all the people out in Quartzsite. You go to Schoolypalooza if you're ever out there in Ehrenberg in January for a big free fun festival. Go out there and see all that, and that's where the nomads are.
0: So, as Greg Allman says, you know, stranger to the streets.
2: That's right, yeah. He said, I think Cher had a few things to say about that.
0: I'm sure she did. 981 KZ, we're broadcasting live here from Faragi Days. Having a great time in Narrowsburg, New York. I got to tell you, this is so beautiful down here, right next to the river, having fun. There are tons and tons of bands. It's like every time I turn my head, there's another band.
2: Sundresses and T-shirts are out. The winter has thawed.
0: This is exactly what everybody needs. What a great way to spend a Saturday. If you're not here and you're not doing anything, well, I think we can fix that problem. Just come on down to the gate. I know they have tickets. There's some tickets left. I don't know how many they have left, but there's some. They might be running out, though, so you're going to have to get down here sooner than later if you want to catch the live music. Anyway, we got to take a break here to hear a word from our sponsors, because that's how we pay the bills, and we love our sponsors. We love you, our listeners, and we love Froggy Days, 98.1 KZE, celebrating musical
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Eazy-E with some Beatles for you with Ticket to Ride. I actually admitted this to Gus the other day at Froggy Days when we were hanging out, that I didn't know Ticket to Ride was a Beatles song because I had only heard covers of it before that. So that's my embarrassing fact of the day. This is Alyssa with you, by the way, for your Saturday afternoon. And up next, we've got some Rowanz and Martin for you with his band The Fools. We've got Tell Me Nothing, and I hope you enjoy it. 98.1 KZE.

0: 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Tell me nothing. Mandy Gladding, along with the beautiful Katie Burkhorn.
1: Hello.
0: Katie's having just had dancing with the band outside and having a good time. And also, how many stickers do we have left? Are we almost out of stickers?
1: We've been handing out a lot of stickers.
0: Oh, man. We're going to have to order more stickers.
1: There's some in the car, I think.
0: Well, you're going to have to go find them then, because I'm too busy DJing right now. You're going to have to go to the car and look. Anyway, 98.1 KZE, we're here live at Froggy Days, having a great time. We've got some pretty cool stuff coming up. We're going to try to get a little live music on the air for you later. There's a few bands I'd really like to deliver to you, our valued listener. Mm-hmm. I want you to hear them, because they're really good. There was some great music last night, too. Oh, my goodness, so many great bands. Also, in a little bit, you're going to hear from Sebastian, who is a young, up-and-coming performer from Sullivan County. So I think he's going to be coming over with his guitar, and we might have a chance to give him the first ever concert truck concert.
1: Very nice.
0: We'll see. We're here in the new KZ camper. Well, it's not really new, is it?
1: It's not quite new.
0: New to us.
1: Yeah, new to the family.
0: You know, that's all right. Keeps things fresh, keeps things fun, and that's how we rock and roll here. By the way, if you happen to be doing nothing today, or if you feel like absorbing some of the Saturday fun vibes, you can come down to Narrowsburg and join us at Froggy Days. I just talked to the guys at the gate. They do have some tickets left. They think they can accommodate you. If you just say you're here with KZE, I'm sure they'll be able to get you in and do us a favor and make sure you can enjoy the show. That's what's going on. One of my favorite tracks right now.

0: 98.1 KZE with some Alabama Shakes, Another Life for you. Hope you liked it. And I want to tell you guys, remember, everybody's at Froggy Days today, so they're all having a great, fun time. But we've got some more fun stuff going on later this month with KZE. We are going to be over at the Buttonball Barn on Thursday, May 28th, presenting the Chris Trapper Show. Such a cool guy. I got to meet him when he was here with MK doing an interview a couple weeks back, and his music is so cool. I love it. And yeah, we're going to be there May 28th. You can check it out and grab your tickets. Buttonball Barn. It's going to be a fun time. So we hope to see you there. Up next, quick little break, and then we've got some Gail and Dorsey with It Takes All Kinds to Make a World. 98.1 KZE.
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2: 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Cannabis can be addictive. Cannabis can impair concentration and coordination. 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Cannabis is not recommended for use by persons who are pregnant or nursing.
3: Hello out there.
4: 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First up, Saturday, May 23rd, a special CD release party with the Woolly Amrod Band. 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To name a few, Professor Louie, John Platania, Vito Petrosito, Jimmy Eppard, the Out of Town Horns, as well as some surprises. Willie is going all out for this one, so don't miss it. Next, on Saturday, June 13th, Dennis Nessel and Little Creek. Get your dancing shoes or boots on for this one. Dennis and the boys will have you stomping across the barn. Then on Friday, June 26th, from Nashville, for a return engagement, singer-songwriter Mike Miz. Mike has been playing with some of the greats in Nashville, as well as appearing on the Grand Ole Opry stage. The Willie Amrod Band kicks it off at Hardiman Orchards Event Barn in Red Hook, Saturday, May 23rd. 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

98.1 KZE, I'm Andy Gladding, Ryan Adams, Invisible Riverside, hanging out here at Froggy Days, and actually there's a band right over my shoulder that's playing playing some Shakedown Street, Gratefully Yours. I'm going to take you to the concert real quick, just because we can. Check this out.

0: 98.1 KZE, live from Froggy Days, literally live right now, 2:44 p.m. on Saturday, May 16th. I'm Andy Gladding. We're having a great time here. We'll be right back. Okay, a quick word from our sponsors.
1: 98.1 KZE with some Langhorn Slim on fire for you. Hope you liked it. Remember, everyone's at Froggy Days today, and there is still time to get to Froggy Days if you were interested and been hearing about it. They still got a whole another day of it tomorrow going on over in Narrowsburg. That's where Andy is. Hey, Andy. And Gus, I believe. Let me know if anybody else is there, too. I want to say hi to them. Up next for you, we got the Community Bulletin Board. Me back with some Everyday Magic by My Morning Jacket. 98.1 KZE.
2: 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Sunday, May 17th from 6:30 to 7:30 p.m., Gardner Library hosts Al-Anon Meetings, a mutual support program that welcomes people whose lives have been affected by someone else's drinking. 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Friday, May 22nd from 7 to 9 p.m., Queer Tabletop Role-Playing Games at the Hudson Valley LGBTQ Plus Community Center in Kingston, New York. To submit your nonprofit or community event to KZE, email the who, what, where, when of your event to info@wkze.com.
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0: All right, 98.1 KZE. I'm Andy Gladding here live at Froggy Days. We're having a great time here, and I've got a special guest in the studio who's going to, we're going to hear a little bit about the next generation of performing artists. That's right. To my left in the KZE Camper Lab Truck. By the way, gratefully yours is just crushing it behind me. I got a chance to put a little bit of that on the air. It's a lot of fun. I got my man, Sebastian Conklin. The Jamboni is going to tell me all about playing tunes. Sebastian, what's going on, man?
9: I don't know.
0: You don't know?
9: You're interviewing me, I
0: guess. Yeah, I want to hear all about your performance. You're playing at Froggy Days tomorrow. First of all, how old are you?
9: 9.
0: 9 years old and you're going to be on stage. That's so cool.
9: Yeah.
0: So what do you play? What's your instrument?
9: Guitar and piano.
0: Guitar and piano. Are you playing guitar and piano tomorrow?
9: Yeah.
0: Awesome, awesome. So what kind of songs are you playing? What do you like to play?
9: I like to play classic rock.
0: Really. Classic rock. What's classic rock? What kind of classic rock?
9: I don't know how to describe it.
10: Grateful Dead.
0: Okay, that's
10: like Eagles.
9: The Eagles, Don McLean, Grateful Dead.
0: Eagles, Don McLean, the Grateful Dead, and how old are you again?
9: Nine.
0: Wow, your dad must be a really cool guy.
4: That's all I can say, because this is pretty impressive.
10: I'll say he is, but I'm his dad, so.
4: Well, you're very proud
10: of him.
0: You're partial, but as a content creator and a DJ, I can back you up there. That's pretty cool. So you're playing tomorrow at Froggy Days, and where are you from? You're from Sullivan County?
9: Yeah, Bethel, New York.
0: Bethel, New York. Well, I think Bethel knows a few things about rock and roll, don't they?
9: Yeah, first of all, Woodstock.
0: Wow, I love this kid. He knows everything. This is so awesome. So where do you play gigs in Bethel? Where do you play? What like places do you play at?
9: Here, yes. Woodstock Reunion.
0: Right.
9: The Woodstock Way.
0: Woodstock Way. Oh, it's a cool spot. It's very cool. So you're like what we would call like a troubadour. You're like a troubadour of Sullivan County. This is awesome. Well, Sebastian, this is so exciting to have you on the air here. And what I'm really thrilled about is it just goes to show the good music, rock and music, it doesn't have to stop with like time. It just crosses generations, doesn't it? Because you're the next generation of rock star. I mean, you're already on the radio. You're playing gigs. This is so cool. What's your favorite song to play? I know, it's a hard one. It's a hard question.
9: Yeah, I don't have a favorite one. They're just all my favorite.
0: Yeah, do you have original songs?
9: Yeah, two. No.
0: Where can we find your original songs if we want to hear what the next generation of rock stars is playing? Where do we find you? How do we find you?
9: Facebook.
0: Yeah, Sebastian Conklin, Facebook?
9: Yeah.
0: Okay. Sebastian Conklin Music at Facebook. All right, that's very cool. Is there a website? Any kind of website situation?
10: There's a website. There's a Facebook page, the Jamboni Sebastian Conklin Music, and he's got a lot of followers on there.
0: Yeah.
10: And,
0: well, first of all, who's this mystery voice? I just hear a mystery voice here. Are you Dad, the manager?
10: Yeah, I'm Uriah Conklin, but I'm just known now as that little kid's dad. But, yeah, he's playing Froggy Days, the Asgers Road Reunion. He's playing at Rowland Acoustic Revival in Pennsylvania.
0: Cool. Oh, he's grabbing the mic for me. Give the mic back to Sebastian. I see he wants to get back on the mic. I see him grabbing it. Yeah, this is very cool. Yeah. So Sebastian, if you could play anywhere in the world, where would you want to play?
9: Bethel Woods.
0: Oh my God. Well, I hope somebody from Bethel Woods is listening. Put this kid on stage. He's super cool.
10: I'll buy a picture of the museum.
0: Yeah. Oh, you have a picture? There's a picture of Bethel Woods?
9: I have a picture in the museum, actually.
0: You do? You have a picture in the Bethel Woods Museum. Wow.
9: Yeah.
0: I love this. Very cool. So the next gig after Froggy Days, you're gonna be at Yasgur's Reunion there with Gerald and the crew.
10: Yeah, that's the next big one.
0: Cool.
10: For him.
0: All right.
10: Maybe Northlands.
0: Frasco. Maybe not. All right. Well, hey Frasco, if you're listening, you got some competition. He's coming for you. All right, Sebastian. Well, thank you for joining us once again. You're with us on 98.1 KZE. Having a great time today at Froggy Days. If you're here tomorrow, you can see Sebastian play on stage. It'll be a lot of fun. All right, guys. Well, thanks for joining us. We're going to get back to the music right now. And, hey, you know what? Sometimes we're all still strangers, but yet we're together. 98.1 KZE. This is Dawes.
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Super fun. Up next, we got some more music. We got some more music. We got some more music. We got some more music. We got some more music. We got some more music. We got some more music. We got some more music. We got some more music. We got some more music. We got some more music. We got some more music. We got some more music. We got some more music. We got some more music. We got some more music. We got some more music. We got some more music. We got some more music. We got some more music. We got some more music. We got some more music. We got some more music. We got some more music. We got some more music. We got some more music. We got some more music. We got some more music. We got some more music. We got some more music. We got some more music. We got some more music. We got some more music. We got some more music. We got some more music. We got some more music. We got some more music. We got some more music. We got some more music. We got some more music. We got some more music. We got some more music. We got some more music. We got some more music. We got some more music. We got some more music. We got some more music. We got some more music. We got some more music. We got some more music. We got some more music. We got some more music. We got some more music. We got some more music. We got some more music. We got some more music. We got some more music. We got some more music. We got some more music. We got some more music. We got some more music. We got some

0: In the Stars by Rolling Stones here on 98.1 KZE, throwing in a little classic rock for you. It is Alyssa with you on your Saturday for a bit longer. We've got a quick break coming up. The gang's over at Froggy Days, so maybe we'll hear from them at some point today. And yeah, we got some Todd Snyder when we return. 98.1 KZE.
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5: The 98.1 KZE, I'm Andy Gladding, broadcasting from the KZE camper. Wow, it's rocking here today at Froggy Days in Narrowsburg, New York. Katie hanging out in the RV with me before, but I think she went to go buy a new hat. She told me that she needed some more summer fashions, and who am I to argue with my wife when it comes to that? We just had 9-year-old Sebastian Conklin telling us about his show tomorrow. 9 years old, playing rock and roll. I love it. Talking about his favorite band. They're all from 50 years ago. Just goes to show you that rock and roll just kills. Speaking of rock and roll, Grateful Yours is still on stage. I'm going to give you a little of them right now, just because, why not? 98.1 KZ at Froggy Day is a little Grateful stage. We're going to deliver it to you at home.

0: 98.1 KZE with Temptations. I'll love you till I die. We are having a little bit of a different kind of day here. We've got our Froggy Days going on this weekend, but that doesn't mean you're going to miss out on all the usual we got going on, like Cannabis Corner later on this afternoon at 4:45. Rick and Jeanette hosting that Cannabis Corner for you, where they talk about all things cannabis to our local cannabis region, talking to professionals and dispensary owners and checking out farms and all different sorts of products and talking about all the wellness aspects, the legal aspects, and just everything there is around cannabis at the moment. So we got your Cannabis Corner coming up later today. Stay tuned for it. And we will be back in just a bit with some Yonder Mountain String Band, 98.1 KZE.
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1: 98.1 KZE with Galactic and Irma Thomas, Where I Belong. Hope you enjoyed it. It is Alyssa with you for your Saturday afternoon. I'll be here a little bit longer until about 4:45 when we get that cannabis corner for you. And yeah, then we'll be checking in with some Professor Louie. And I hope you enjoy the rest of your Saturday afternoon. Up next for you, we're going to take a break, and then we got some shiny ribs when we return. 98.1 KZE.
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You know, sometimes people say Michael McDonald isn't a KZE artist. Maybe he is, maybe he isn't, but I love that tune. For the Running Scared soundtrack, I'm Andy Gladding. Hanging out in the KZE camper. Sing it, Michael. We're here at Froggy Days, broadcasting live. We got bands on two stages. We're kind of set up right in the middle. So I've got a window that looks out on one stage that's over to my right. And then I got a window that looks out on another stage to my left. And there have been incredible bands on them all day. We heard a couple tunes from Gratefully Yours earlier. And there's a slate of local artists coming up this evening. If you're wondering why you're hearing so much local music on the radio the last week or two, it's because at KZE we're making it a point to put live and local music on the air as much as possible this summer. That's right. We want to make sure all the bands feel the love of radio, and you, the listener, can take that show home with you, and we can bring it right to your door. You don't even have to leave. But if you want to leave, I would recommend you come over here to Narrowsburg. Come join us. We're set up right in front of the stages. You can't miss us. Come say hi to Katie. Come say hi to Gus. Grab a sticker. We'll be hanging. There's really nothing else I'd rather be doing today because it's beautiful, it's sunny, and it's going to be a beautiful evening, too. Tomorrow, going to be

hotter. I think the highs look like it's going to be around 83 degrees. That's the weather according to my weather widget on my laptop right here. But anyway, you don't want to hear me yapping anymore. Molly Tuttle, that's going to leave a mark. 98.1 KZE. Stick around. We're going to bring you some more music from the my left-hand stage momentarily.

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1: Tedeschi Trucks Band and Leon Russell with The Letter here on 98.1 KZE. And it is heating up out there this whole weekend. It is getting nicer and nicer and hotter, which means if your AC isn't ready for the heat, you're not alone. 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Up next, got a quick little break for you, and we will return with some of the Yardbirds. 98.1 KZE.
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2: 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The Falcon in Marlboro, El Dorado Slim, featuring Scott Sherrard. The Lemon Squeeze in New Paltz, Golden Formula. Daryl's House in Pauling, Tramps Like Us, a Springsteen tribute. The Local in Saugerties, Colombian Cumbia Party with Yei Son Londero. The Falcon in Marlboro, Richard Barone and Glenn Mercer. Hazy Cosmic Jive in the Underground Stage. 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Daryl's House in Pauling, Eli Musser. Brunch later at Daryl's House, Southern Culture on the Skids. Snugs in New Paltz, Happy Hour Music, followed by Poland's Lark Hall in Albany, Happy Hour with CC Smokes at the 11. At Lark Hall in Albany, Michael Wilbur of Moon Hooch and Future Joy with Father Figure. 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

0: 98.1 KZE. I'm Andy Gladding here in the KZE camper. That was Obvious Child. I'm with her, and I have my lovely wife and business partner, Katie.
1: Hey.
0: Sitting in the camper with me. And outside, oh my goodness, there's like the loudest band I've ever heard. Candy Riot is on stage. This is a lot of fun. We're here at Froggy Days broadcasting live. And we've been here since, well, yesterday. And MK and Liz were here. We got Gus. And we got the rest of the crew kind of wandering around, handing out stickers. And hopefully they didn't give away too many T-shirts. Or hopefully they did give away too many T-shirts. That's what I'm talking about. Katie, what was your favorite band so far?
2: Haley Jane, for sure, last night.
0: You love Haley Jane.
2: I love her. She had this goddess moment where all the women came in and put their hands in and just very ethereal, incredible experience.
0: That was definitely not a moment for the men, I'm going to tell you that. I did see one dude trying to get in on it, and it was kind of like,
2: get out.
0: Not your song, bro.
2: No.
0: Not your song.
2: Not your moment.
0: Anyways, a lot of fun. We're here in Narrowsburg. Beautiful Narrowsburg, New York. What a great day to be out here, hanging out in the Catskills and making live radio.
2: Yes.
0: Although I do have to give this camper a cleaning. It's a little stinky, isn't it?
2: Smells like dog.
0: Well, that's what happens when you buy something on Facebook Marketplace, sight unseen. But that's all right. Anyway, back to the music. We're going to, I don't know. I guess we'll play some Peter Tosh for you. 98.1 KZE. Here we are.

0: 98.1 KZE with Katie, Pruitt, My Mind is a Ship. Hope you enjoyed it. And that is all from me today. I'm going to turn this over to, very shortly, Cannabis Corner. And then we've got that Professor Louis for you. So I hope you enjoy it. And I will talk to you all on a Wednesday. And to everyone who's at Froggy Days, I hope you are having the best time ever. 98.1 KZE.
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9: 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I'm Rick and I'm with...
10: I'm Jeanette.
9: And...
11: Jens from Supernaturals.
9: Supernaturals is giving a class on how to grow. And a lot of questions you have is, how do we grow our own at home? We want to supplement our cost of living with growing our own. And Jens is going to maybe give us a background on where to get started. Jeanette?
10: Yeah, I know a lot of people come in and ask us about all sorts of questions. Growing is an art, and I want to remind people of that. So I think that some of the questions that we have to start off with is, if we want to start growing our own at home, a lot of us are probably going to plan to do that from seed. So let's talk a little bit about that real quick. Tell us some things that you would maybe recommend if we were going to start planting from seed.
11: Okay, so the paper towel method is, it's a classic. Just lay your seeds in a moist paper towel, put a lid on it in like a little deli container, and let them sit there in a warm place for 36 hours. Mm-hmm. And then you're looking for the seed to pop, more or less. You look for that little tail to come out, and then that seed has been germinated and is ready to transplant. At that point, stick it into a pot, a small pot, you know, 3-inch pot, plant it an inch below the surface. Then you want to lightly keep it moistened until it emerges. Don't overwater it, but don't let it dry out fully either. And yeah.
10: Once it's in that little pot, would we want to keep it in the sun in our home still for a little while before we put her outside?
11: Depends. Yeah. If you have a nice sunny spot, if it's still cold outside, yeah, keep it in a sunny windowsill. If you notice your plant is getting long and stretching, it's getting not enough light and it's too warm. Mm. Ideally, you're giving it lots of light and it's keeping it cool so it stays short and stout and turning green.
10: Ooh, that's great information.
11: Yeah. You don't want it leggy. They'll fall over. If it does get leggy, you can pot it and then plant it deeper so that stem is getting more support from the soil. It'll grow roots out of that stem.
10: Ooh, awesome. Now let's talk quick about if we were going to go the other way and maybe get clones. A lot of people that can find clones are loving the clone method. Let's say somebody had some clones. How would we maybe start with that plant?
11: So a clone would be rooted and pretty much ready to go into the garden. The difference between a clone and a seed is the clone won't have a taproot and won't have a main central stem. So it'll be more bushy and might need more supporting as it grows up. Whereas a seed will have a central tap root and a central stem growing more like a Christmas tree and be a little bit stronger. But the clone will be exactly the same weed that it got, you know, the clone came from.
10: That's awesome. And then I know a lot of people are always talking about soil for that clone. Once we're ready to put our clone into some soil, what kind of soil do we recommend?
11: So really anything that works for tomatoes will work for your cannabis. We like to use living soil. If you can find living soil at your garden center, that's ideal. You know, the key thing is that it's well drained and, you know, has some nutrients in it.
10: And I know some people, there's always been a little bit of conversation about either you can put your plants in the ground or in a pot. I know around here people do a little bit of both, and both are okay, right?
11: Yeah, I mean, really depends on what ground you've got to put your plants in. If you've got, you know, a heavy soil that's waterlogged, you might not want to plant your cannabis in there. It doesn't really like wet feet. In that case, a big pot on top of the soil would work. But if you've got a nice garden with nice rich soil that's well drained, then by all means, stick it in the sunniest, best spot in your garden. You'll see it'll thrive in that. Yeah.
10: So should we maybe quickly just also talk about once our plants are looking like, oh my gosh, maybe it's almost ready for me to harvest because it's spent a great time of the summer outside and it's looking lovely. What are the type of things that we're looking for before we harvest?
11: Mm. So this is an age-old question. When is it ready to harvest? So the more specific answer is the trichomes. You're looking for the trichomes, which are the crystals frosting on the buds. They're going to start off clear and then they're going to turn milky. And then after milky, they'll turn amber. The sweet spot is when they're all milky and a few are turning amber. And another thing that you can look at is the hairs on the buds. As they start to turn orange, you'll know it's ready. And then the other thing is, as we grow in New York, you're also looking out for mold on your plant. So if your plant is getting moldy spots on it, it might be time to take it in early, even if it's not fully ripe yet.
9: How do you recognize the mold?
11: You know, fuzz, it's like a gray fuzz that'll be building on the, like, inside of the buds. You kind of have to look around, maybe like pop open the bud a little bit and take a peek inside.
9: If it's moldy, is it no good?
11: Not for smoking. You don't want to smoke moldy, moldy buds. No. You could also remove them. You can cut them off. If you see moldy spots, you can actually cut them off your plant and then try to save the rest of the plant.
10: It's hard around here. We have a lot of moisture, and as we know, because we're all running dehumidifiers in our homes a lot of times in the summer, so we do live in a really nice, moist environment, which sometimes is great and sometimes a little bit harder for the plants.
11: Yeah, which actually is something you want to look at when you're selecting your seeds. You want things that are going to finish early, like short flowering times. So on the seed pack, you'll see weeks of flowering. So 8 weeks, I would say, is a good time period for New York. You don't really want 10-week, 12-week varieties. Stay away from those if you're outdoors, because that's going to put you into November. And ideally, you're done early October, you know, if the season.
9: When's the best time to start planting?
11: Best time, I like to start my seeds late April, keep them in a pot until, you know, beginning of June, 4 weeks in a pot, and then out into the garden. But you can go as late, you can get them out in the garden as late as, you know, beginning of July. You'll just have a smaller plant.
9: So you have 8 to 9 weeks of growing.
11: Yeah, uh-huh. That's great. If you start them later, you'll have a shorter veg period so you're gonna end up with a smaller plant, but then it'll flip into flower as the days get shorter. Around August 1st, they'll start to flower, and then basically whatever size plant you have by August, then that'll just be the size of plant that you'll have in flower.
9: Quick question. Home gardening, everyone talks about bat guano. It's hard to get. Where do you find it? How do you nutrient the soil?
11: Yeah, so you know, we go by the philosophy, healthy soil makes healthy plants. We use worm castings.
9: Okay.
11: So we're trying to feed the soil food web, the microbes in the soil that are actually breaking down parts of the soil and making the nutrients available. All sorts of different natural fertilizer are out there, like bat guano, fish emulsion. These are things you can find at your
9: garden center.
11: Garden center, yep.
10: Yeah.
9: Jens, thank you so much for all the information. This has been really helpful for people to find out more about their home gardening. And this is Cannabis Corner on 98.1 KZE. Any questions you have, you could email us at cannabiscorner@wkze.com. jeanettefrank.com. Jeanette, thank you.
10: Hey, thank you so much. And thank you so much for coming in with us today. We really appreciate you guys.
11: Yeah, you're so welcome. I'm wishing everybody a happy growing season and a fruitful harvest.
10: Yeah.
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So thank you so much for sponsoring Professor Louis Woodstock Rock and Review. And I'd like to start off with one of the acts that made Woodstock happening in the 60s, and that's Bob Dylan. We're getting close to his birthday, and Bob Dylan and the band got together in the Pink House and recorded a whole lot down in the basement. I happen to have all those tapes on CD, transferred them over. So from my own collection, and this is on basement tape, reel number 4, the song number 10, song called Four Strong Winds, from the band Bob Dylan on the basement tapes. And these have not been doctored up, so you got to get ready for the quality that the basement tapes originally sounded like.

The Band with Bob Dylan, The Basement Tapes. That's from Reel Number 4, Song Number 10, Four Strong Winds. One more, because it is the classic Woodstock sound that kicked a lot of things off back in the 60s. So The Band and Bob Dylan on The Basement Tape, Reel Number 4, Song Number 12.

Some authentic Woodstock sound there. The band with Bob Dylan from the basement tape, Reel Number 4, song number 12, The French Girl, from my own collection. And this is pretty much the way the basement tapes really sounded. Some were more quality than others, but this is what they were doing. They're just hanging in the basement every day and writing. Well, let's move to a little more uptown, and that's Rye Cooter. He put a great record out years ago called Paradise and Lunch on Reprise Records, and this is the song If Walls Could Talk, Rye Cooter.

0: Ry Cooter from a record called Paradise and Lunch. That's a song, If Walls Could Talk. And if it wasn't for Ry Cooter, there would not be the Buena Vista Social Club. He's the guy who originally went down there and recorded it all and got it all together. And that record, Paradise and Lunch, is on Reprise label, which was Frank Sinatra's recording label. 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
0: You are listening to Professor Louie's Woodstock Rock and Review, and we just played some Ry Cooter and Bob Dylan. Now, Bob Dylan, coming from Minnesota, got to hear a group called Conor, Ray, and Glover, which were folk artists that played a lot of blues in Minnesota years ago, and Bob got a lot of influence from them. So I'd like to play you something from Conor, Ray, and Glover. They made a bunch of records for Elektra in the early 60s. Hear from their record, which is called The Return of Conor, Ray, and Glover, as a song called I Want to See My Baby.

Conor, Ray, and Glover. That was a group that was up in Minnesota back in the early 60s. The song was I Want to See My Baby. They were very influential on Bob Dylan since he came from Minnesota. He would go check them out. And it was one of the first times he got to hear some of the folk artists playing blues. So let's do one more from Conor, Ray, and Glover. And this is the standard song, Statesboro Blues, which Yorma continually still plays. And with a lot of other blues acts that are still playing this song, Statesboro Blues.

Greensboro Blues by a group called Conor, Ray, and Glover. There was a folk act early in the 60s in Minnesota. They played around the country quite a bit. They were on Elektra Records, and that was their version of Statesboro Blues. Well, let's go to Steve Earle, who just recently played up here in Kingston, New York. And this is his song called Hillbilly Highway, Steve Earle.

0: Steve Earle with a song called Hillbilly Highway. 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
2: Hey there, it's John from Hardeman Orchard's Event Barn in Red Hook, here to announce that we have some great shows coming up. First up, Saturday, May 23rd, a special CD release party with the Woolly Amrod Band. Woolly and the band will have some very special guests sitting in with them. To name a few, Professor Louie, John Platania, Vito Petrosito, Jimmy Eppard, the Out of Town Horns, as well as some surprises. Woolly is going all out for this one, so don't miss it. Next, on Saturday, June 13th, Dennis Nessel and Little Creek. 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Dennis and the boys will have you stomping across the barn. Then on Friday, June 26th, from Nashville, for a return engagement, singer-songwriter Mike Miz. Mike has been playing with some of the greats in Nashville, as well as appearing on the Grand Ole Opry stage. The Woolly Amrod Band kicks it off at Hardeman Orchard's Event Barn in Red Hook, Saturday, May 23rd. 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
0: Welcome back to Professor Louie's Woodstock Rock and Review. Sitting here with my regular guest, Miss Marie.
8: Hi, Louie. Hi, everybody out there.
0: Well, thanks so much for coming in today, Miss Marie.
8: Absolutely. Great to be here.
0: Nice to see you, too. Well, let's get down to some music. What you got going for us?
8: Well, you know, Louie, you always have some really good CDs around in the studio and at home. And I picked up a couple of compilation CDs that were just fantastic. One of them is from Sun Records. It's the 50th anniversary collection. So it has a lot of different artists on it. And I started thinking about different people that influenced me as a singer. And of course, my eye spotted Roy Orbison. And, you know, he was so tremendous. And I'm sure a lot of people know American singer, songwriter. And he had so many big hits like Only the Lonely, Running Scared, and a big one, Crying, Pretty Woman. And he was contracted by Sam Phillips. Right as soon as he got out of high school, he went down to Sun Records and started recording. And,
0: oh, yeah.
8: You know, he just did so much. And then he had a resurgence in the 80s when he joined up with Bob Dylan and George Harrison and Tom Petty and Jeff Lynne, and they were the Traveling Wilburys. So he really had a long, long career. But anyway, let's start with one of his early, early tunes on Sun Records. This is Roy Orbison doing a song called Cat Called Domino.

0: Sun Record collection, their 50th anniversary collection, Cat Call Domino.
1: Yeah, Domino. Well, maybe Van Morrison. So we certainly are connected here to Woodstock.
0: That's right. That's right. And another tremendous singer that I spotted on another compilation, Louis, that you had at home. This is the Brunswick Records. It's called Brunswick Goes to Hollywood. And they have all these great, great singers and performers on this. So I spotted Jackie Wilson, of course, who has an amazing, amazing singer.
1: Well, Brunswick was from Detroit.
0: Right. And Jackie Wilson, if you don't know, he was a singer. He had a 4-octave range, rhythm and blues, soul. He was just fabulous. They called him Mr. Excitement. And unfortunately, when he was performing after just a few years, he was a young man. He was on the Dick Clark Show, and he was in the middle of singing one of his favorite songs, Lonely Teardrops, which was a really big hit song for me. In the middle of the song, he hit the words, "My heart is crying." He grabbed his chest, collapsed on the stage, and Dick Clark stopped the show, and they took him out, and that was how he started. Like, he was really sick after that.
1: Yeah.
0: And for many years, he went into a coma, and he died very young. He died at the age of 39. He was such a tremendous talent.
1: He was 100%.
0: Right. It's unbelievable stories. Anyway, let's listen to Jackie Wilson do the song called For Once in My Life.

0: That was Jackie Wilson for Once in My Life on Brunswick.
1: Great version.
0: Yeah,
1: tremendous. And, you know, Brunswick was an interesting label up in Detroit because Berry Gordy from Motown wrote all of Jackie Wilson's main hits.
0: Right.
1: Made so much money for the label, decided he would start his own label.
0: Right.
1: And he started what record company?
0: Motown.
1: Motown Records.
0: Right, and Stevie Wonder had a gigantic hit with this for Once in My Life. Of course, his own version and different style. And so, Louis, I just want to move on with another style of music, actually. And, you know, all these things were happening around the same time period. So it's really amazing, all the different types of singers and different genres of music. This was McKinley Morganfield, also, of course, we know him as Muddy Waters. You know, he's the father of the modern Chicago blues, but he was born in Mississippi.
1: Oh, yeah.
0: And he went up into Chicago, and everybody knows, you know, we had so many big blues hits, and he recorded for Columbia Records and for Leonard and Phil Chess Records. But he also came up to Woodstock, New York, and worked with Lee Von Helm and worked with a recording up in Woodstock, got the keys to the town of Woodstock, and knew everybody up here, too. So let's listen to Muddy Waters do a tune long time ago, though. This is from an early recording called Love Weapon.

0: right. That was Love Weapon by Muddy Waters. That was terrific.
1: Yeah, good title.
0: Yeah, great.
1: Well, Miss Marie, thank you so much for always coming in and helping me out, because you make the show that much better.
0: Well, I have a great time, a lot of fun, and I really like playing a lot of different tunes that might you might not hear anywhere else.
1: My regular guest, Miss Marie.
0: Yep.
1: And thank you to everybody who's been listening to us and sending all the emails and best wishes. We really appreciate it. So you are listening to Professor Louie's Woodstock Rock and Review on 98.1 KZE.
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1: You are listening to Professor Louie's Woodstock Rock and Review. I'd like to tell you about a great show coming up at the Warwick Winery in Warwick, New York. And it's going to be a celebration weekend of Bob Dylan's birthday. Professor Louie and the Chromatics are going to be playing there on May 23rd, the Saturday, with Acoustic Nailed Shut, The Record Club, Jack Petruzzelli, Guy Davis is going to be there, and Professor Louie and the Chromatics. Show starts at noon, goes till 5 o'clock. So make sure you come down to the Warwick Winery on May 23rd, starting at noon for the Bob Dylan celebration outside. It's a beautiful, beautiful winery. So come out and check it out. So I'd like to start this set off with Professor Louie and the Chromatics' version of a basement tape song by Bob Dylan and the band called Million Dollar Bash. And they will have acts Saturday, Sunday, and Monday. But Saturday is the day Professor Louie and the Chromatics will be playing.

Professor Louie and the Chromatics Million Dollar Bash celebrating the Bob Dylan weekend at the Warwick Winery with the Bob Dylan celebration on Saturday, May 23rd, starting at noon. Come on down. Well, let's move on to Vince Gill, one of our great artists of our time. Here's a song called Don't Let Our Love Start Slipping Away on a CD called I Still Believe in You on MCA Records.

Vince Gill, one of the great artists of our time. That's his song called Don't Let Our Love Start Slipping Away on a CD called I Still Believe in You. Well, Dan Hicks and his Hot Licks certainly made a big impression back in the 60s and 70s. Here's his song called Evening Breeze, and it's on a CD called The Most of Dan Hicks, and it's on the Epic recording label.

0: Dan Hicks and his hot licks. Dan Hicks was really happening in the 60s and 70s and continued from there. That was a song called Evening Breeze on a CD called The Most of Dan Hicks on Epic Records. 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
0: Welcome back to Professor Louie's Woodstock Rockin' Review. Sitting with my regular guest, Miss Marie Anna's Juke from Edinburgh, who always brings in great pieces of music to play and a lot of history. The Juke has been in the Woodstock area longer than any of us in terms of the inside. No, he's got a lot of the stuff. He's sworn to secrecy, though, so we try to keep it down a little bit. So, Juke, what are you going to play for us this week?
3: Well, I'm going to play three songwriters, and the first one is Natalie Merchant with the 10,000 Maniacs. And she came to Bearsville. They rehearsed in the barn, her rehearsal place. And she started asking everybody if anybody had Because the Night. And I was there, and I said, I'll go find it. So I took her up a cassette. They rehearsed it. They played it on Unplugged, and they put it out. And it was a number 11 hit.
4: Wow,
3: and,
0: yeah, Because the Night. Which Because the Night is that?
3: It's the Patti Smith,
0: it is
3: Bruce
0: Springsteen.
3: Yeah.
0: Yeah, okay.
3: And she had a hit with it, and then Natalie had a hit with
0: it. Wow, I didn't
3: and,
0: know that.
3: Yeah. Mm-hmm.
0: All right.
3: So, Natalie from Jamestown, New York, Because the Night.

Natalie Merchant, the 10,000 Maniacs from Unplugged, CBS Studios, New York. Next up, Tim Capelock, Catskill Wind.

0: just sing me to sleep.
1: Love being up here in the Catskills.
2: Yeah, beautiful song. Tim Capilouc, Catskill Wind. And we started off with Natalie Merchant, and we're going to finish the set with Patti Smith. They both had hits with Because of the Night. It's Patti Smith, Bruce Springsteen's song. So Patti Smith came up to Woodstock a few times too, and she said a long relationship with Lenny Kaye, the guitarist and producer, and on this track, Lenny Kaye and Malcolm Byrne produced. And Malcolm Byrne's now living in Kingston. He came to live up here and be close to Woodstock. And
1: wow.
2: So that's kind of cool.
3: Mm-hmm. Yeah, I like Lenny. We've played with Lenny a couple times this year already.
1: Yeah, a lot of fun.
2: He's a good lad. So this is, the album's called Gone Again, and this is the title track, Gone Again, Patti Smith.

0: Wow, Juke, thanks so much for bringing all this terrific music in. We had a wonderful time today.
1: Good. That was Patti Smith, Gone Again.
0: Wow.
2: All right. Well, that's a good track. Rocking out here. Did she record that up here in Bearsville?
1: No, it wasn't actually done here, but she has recorded in the Bearsville studios.
2: I knew that.
1: With Lanny.
2: Yeah, with Lanny Kay.
0: Great. Well, Professor Louis, we're going to say goodbye till next week.
2: Well, thank you both so much for coming in. The Duke of Edinburgh, Miss Marie. You are listening to Professor Louis' Woodstock Rockin' Review.
1: And goodbye.
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0: Arrivederci.
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2: You are tuned in to Professor Louis' Woodstock Rock and Review. Thank you so much for listening. I always like playing the great masters of yesteryear, and one reason I like having the show is to be able to present these kind of people to maybe new listeners, or just to remind people how great people were as artists. Paul Robeson, one of the great singers of our time, he was the voice of the Mississippi. That's the record he made years ago. He was a controversial figure. He actually wasn't as controversial as people made him to be. They branded him a communist and all kinds of nonsense. But anyway, here's a song by Paul Robeson, an old-time folk song called Rockin' Chair. But Paul Robeson, of course, was a great opera singer, and this is his version. And it's not the band's version, Rockin' Chair, but, you know, those guys were always going for those old-time titles, and this is definitely one of them, and it happens to be a great arrangement.

Paul Robeson, one of the great singers and actors of our time. It was a song called Rockin' Chair from an album called The Voice of Mississippi. Well, let's go to one of the other great folk artists, more of our time of the 60s, and was a controversial figure also, Phil Oakes. And he teamed up with Danny Kalb from the Old Blues Project and our own John Sebastian from up here in Woodstock. And here is his song. Also, Phil Oakes did a lot of writing, Bound for Glory, from a CD that was called, and it was an album actually, All the News That's Fit to Print on Elektra Records.

Phil Oakes, one of his own compositions. Danny Kalb on the second guitar. John Sebastian on the harp. Let's play one more by Phil Oakes. This was one of his biggest hits, recorded live in 1973 outside a small circle of friends from a record called Live Again.

All right, Phil Oakes outside a small circle of friends live from 1973. Well, around that same time, there was a great rock and roll band called Little Feat, and here is a song from their record called Hot Takes and Outtakes, a tune called Trouble.

0: The group Little Feet, they're still out there playing. 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A song called Trouble from a vinyl called Hot Takes and Outtakes on Warner Brothers Records. 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
0: Well, thanks once again for tuning in to Professor Louie's Woodstock Rock and Review. And luckily for all of us, Miss Marie has hung out with me while we're doing the whole show, which takes a while, and I'm not moving that fast. So I appreciate you hanging in, Miss Marie, our regular guest musicologist, you know, great singer, songwriter, great speller. And we appreciate you so much for bringing in all the great music. So I'm going to turn it right over to you, Miss
7: Marie. Yeah, I got a lot of diversity for everybody out there. You know, it's just fun to listen to a lot of different types of tunes and things that you would not normally hear on the radio sometimes, because some of these are hidden gems, as they say. So this was also from the collection of Sun Records, had a 50th anniversary collection CD. And I heard this tune and I wanted to play it for you. It's by Charlie Rich. You know, he's a country music singer, and he was a little more eclectic. He had a lot of variety to him, rockabilly and a little jazzy sound. He was known as the Silver Fox, had a couple of really big hits, especially The Most Beautiful Girl. That was a really big one. But let's listen to, from the Sun Collection, let's listen to Charlie Rich singing Lonely Weekend.

A lonely weekend. I hope everybody's having a good time and a good weekend this weekend. It's not easy hanging in there. It's nice to listen to some music, so let's keep listening. This is a good friend of ours, Bill Kirchin, as well as the commander, Commander Cody. They were together in Commander Cody and his Lost Planet Airmen for a long time, and you know they became a really big happening group in San Francisco in the early 70s, wrote a lot of tunes together and hung out and everything. But Bill Kirchin, we've been playing with him a number of shows recently. We'll keep it towards the Woodstock segment here. So it's Bill Kirchin from Commander Cody Band. He's doing a Bob Dylan tune. It takes a lot to laugh. It takes a train to cry.

0: Bill Kirchin, it takes a lot to laugh. It takes a train to cry, a Bob Dylan tune. And you know, he's known as the Titan of the Telecaster. He's such a great guitar player, Bill.
1: Yeah, he is.
0: Oh, man, he's a really great guy. All right, one more tune to go. And this is from our old, good friends, Four Men and a Dog. They're in an Irish traditional band. You know, they came about in the 90s at the Belfast Folk Festival, and they played around in Europe. And Louis, you met Kevin Dougherty and the guys, Cathal Hayden, Gino Lipari, and Jerry O'Connor over in Europe with the band.
1: I did, and then they ended up coming here and staying here for quite a while.
0: Yeah, they came to Levon Helms, and they recorded up in Levon's. They recorded also right here in our studio, too. And so let's listen to a song from their Long Roads CD, and it's called Long Roads.

0: Wow, that was Long Roads by Four Men and a Dog. Our good friends came to Woodstock, Louis, and we all had a great time together.
1: Yeah, I think we all played with those guys, had a great time.
0: Oh, yeah, Garth Hudson, Randy Shalanti, Danko. A lot of people played with the Four Men when they were here.
1: Yeah, fortunately enough, I had a chance to produce it and mix it, and
0: yep.
1: Happy to hear it. Well, thanks so much for coming in today, Miss Murray.
0: Great to be here.
1: Appreciate it. And you are listening to Professor Louis' Woodstock Rock and Review on 98.1 KZE.
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3: 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Cannabis can impair concentration and coordination. 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
1: Thank you so much for tuning in to Professor Louis' Woodstock Rock and Review. One reason I really like having the show is to be able to play you masters of the instruments and different music masters of writing. One master I think is one of the greatest piano players ever is Art Tatum, and I like to play a song by Art Tatum, Just a Sittin' and a Rockin', from a CD called Art Tatum on the Real Gone label.

one of the great masters of the piano, maybe the greatest master of the piano, Art Tatum, just a sitting and a rocking. Well, there's a show coming up at the Colony in Woodstock on May 29th. It happens to be Levon Helm's birthday week and Bob Dylan's birthday week. Professor Louie and the Chromatics have 18 records out, so we're going to be playing Bob Dylan songs, band songs, Levon Helm songs, and Chromatics hits. So here's one from our latest record called Crowing Around, and it's a song called Rag Mama Rag, the band's Rag Mama Rag, with the Woodstock Horns, which will be there at the Colony on May 29th. So get your tickets. The Colony's located in Woodstock, New York. Show is at 7 o'clock.

Professor Louie and the Chromatics, Rag Mama Rag, an example of what you're going to hear at the Colony on May 29th, 7 p.m., the Colony's in Woodstock, New York. Get your tickets as quickly as you can. Just go to ProfessorLouie.com. It'll link you right to that venue for the tickets. Let's end up the show with Al Cooper, one of the great keyboardists and arrangers and producers and writers of our time. Here's a song that he did called I Can't Stand the Rain.

That's Al Cooper. I can't stand the rain. I'd like to thank my regular guest, the Juke from Edinburgh, knows all about the Woodstock sound, and the fantastic singer-songwriter, Miss Marie. And most of all, I'd like to thank you, the listeners, for checking out Professor Louie's Woodstock Rockin' Review. I'd like to mention the great sponsors that we have that keep our show on air, and that is the Catskill Mountain Dryer Vent, professional installation, repair, and cleaning of dryer vents in the KZE listening area. 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So thank you so much for sponsoring Professor Louie's Woodstock Rockin' Review. And make sure you stay tuned, because Saturday night's great here on WKZE. Moving and Grooving with Corey's coming right up. Family Jam House with Rick. Bluesium with Chris Jagger at 10 p.m. And then the Sampler Special with Sean Hackett. So make sure you stick around. You've been listening to Professor Louie's Woodstock Rockin' Review on 98.1 KZE.

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It is finally a beautiful weekend here in the Hudson Valley, and mostly in the Northeast, too. That means you can head on down to Froggy Days Festival, which is happening at Landers Campground in Narrowsburg, New York. We are down there. Our man Andy's been playing all afternoon, been going back and forth with some of the live bands there. We're going to try to get something on this hour here on Moving and Grooving. And if there's something that you would like to get on down to this beautiful Saturday night, it's toll-free, 866-393-9810. 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So thanks for tuning in. 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

0: 98.1 KZE, moving and grooving with Fishbone with Party at Ground Zero. And that's kind of fitting because there's some great bands happening down at Froggy Days right now. And this being live radio on a Saturday night, we can pivot like this because we're going to be talking with Andy, who is down there right now at Froggy Days. And we're going to be putting some music on from the bands performing, seeing if Andy's up and running going. There we go.
1: Hey, Corey.
0: Andy.
1: I'm here, baby. How you doing, brother?
0: How's it going, boss man? Great, beautiful Saturday night.
1: Oh, it's wonderful. We've been here, you know, for the last 2 days. This is funny. It's like camping, but with a band right behind you. They put the kind folks over here, Keith and Heather, the organizers of Froggy Days, stuck our KZE camper right behind the two stages. So I get the best view in the house. I don't have to go anywhere. I can just sit right on my stool. If I look to my right, I see stage A. And if I look to my left, I see stage B. And I've got the ability to put either stage on the air at any time. So it's really fun, man. This is like old school radio, like King Biscuit Flower Hour kind of stuff.
0: This is great. And the weather is amazing. I mean, we've been having such awful weather lately. We've got three straight beautiful days. It's all happening down at Narrowsburg, New York, right on the Pennsylvania border. It's Landers Campground, and it's going on all weekend long, Froggy Days. Andy, tell us more about what's going on down there.
1: Oh, man, they got any kind of food, any kind of accoutrement that you might want. They've got fashions. They've got everything. And the spirits are so high. I think everybody had such a terrible winter. And obviously our early spring was a little chilly. So everybody's making up for it right now. I see campfires. And it's the most beautiful setting, too, Corey. I'm going to try to paint you a picture. Like, we're under these beautiful old maple trees and oak trees, and there's a river right behind me, and the stage is overlooks this gorgeous field with like some train tracks in the background. It's so cool, man. It's Catskills. What could be better?
0: You can't beat it. It sounds like somebody's covering the White Stripes Seven Nations Army in the background there. Who's going on the stage right now?
1: Well, you want to hear it? I'll put it up for you right
0: yeah,
1: now.
0: Yeah, let's put this out for all the listeners who can't make it down the Froggy Days. You should be heading down there if you can, but if not, we're going to give you a little taste of it right here on Moving and Grooving right now, so let's check this out.
1: With Radio Magic, we're going to make it happen. Here you go, brother.

This is our last one. Thanks so much for bringing us out here. We got merch over there. The cutie patootie that's a little bit angry right now. And likes mac and cheese if anybody wants to give her some. Come on, baby.

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1: 98.1 KZE, moving and grooving with some live music from Froggy Days Festival going on down at Landers Campground in Narrowsburg, New York. It's going on as we speak. Our man Andy is down there in the, well, I want to call it Blazebago. I mean, it's the Winnebago camper, whatever you want to call it, is the mobile KZE Center for Music, and he's manning it down there. How's things going down there, Andy?
0: Oh, it's going great. I have Katie right next to me. Katie, say hi.
2: Hey.
1: Hey, Katie.
0: Hold on. I'll give you the headphones so you can talk to him.
2: Okay. Hey, Corey.
1: First Lady Katie, how's it going?
2: Pretty good. How are you?
1: I'm doing great. It's great to hear this live music down here, and it's great to hear some ska. We started things off with some Fishbone at Party at Ground Zero, and it just kind of fed really naturally into what's going on down at Froggy Days, which if you haven't had a chance to go and check it out, now's your time to do so. We got some great weather finally all day today, and it goes on tomorrow. So who are you looking forward to hearing? I mean, what's going on down there?
2: Ooh, okay. We have a lot of good people coming up.
0: Who's Scott Flaws? Scott Flaws.
2: Scott Flaws, yes.
0: And then we've got Tiger Man's coming up in a little bit. There's a Cat Bite, who I've been told is really, really, really amazing. It's just like, Corey, the deal is these are all local bands that put a lot of heart and soul into the community. Sullivan, Orange, Ulster County, Dutchess County, some Pennsylvania guys, some New Jersey guys. And you know what? The best part about it is we could be here to give them exposure and put them on the radio. Because what's more fun than that, bro?
1: There is nothing more fun than that. And knowing that they're local bands, you can go out and see them locally. So if you're listening to this in the Hudson Valley, you know you're going to be able to see these people. So this might be a little taste of something for you. If you haven't had a chance to check out any of these bands, Froggy Days Music Festival is the perfect sampler platter for all of these bands. And then you can go out and check them when they play any of the local clubs and venues in the area. So how long is the music going on for tonight?
0: You know what? I got to be honest with you. I don't know. Last night, it was going strong after about 3 in the morning. I was too tired. I had to go back and go to sleep. But I know they went pretty late. Tonight, we're going to see. I mean, we're probably going to take some of it live and just go as late as we can.
1: That is awesome. We're going to check in with you guys a little bit later on. We're going to maybe get some more live music because that's the beauty of live Saturday nights here in the Hudson Valley. We can pivot. That is the catchphrase here this evening. We're going to pivot from our local regular programming here on Moving and Grooving and play some Moving and Grooving live music. So we might be coming back to Froggy Days in a little bit, but right now we're going to check in with the sponsors who do make all of this music and live music possible. So a big shout out to our thank yous to our sponsors. We couldn't do this without you. We'll take a break and come back with some more Moving and Grooving right here on 98.1 KZE.
3: 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Hey there, it's John from Hardiman Orchard's Event Barn in Red Hook, here to announce that we have some great shows coming up. First up, Saturday, May 23rd, a special CD release party with the Woolly Amrod Band. Woolly and the band will have some very special guests sitting in with them. To name a few, Professor Louie, John Platania, Vito Petrosito, Jimmy Eppard, the Out of Town Horns, as well as some surprises. Willie is going all out for this one, so don't miss it. Next, on Saturday, June 13th, Dennis Nessel and Little Creek. Get your dancing shoes or boots on for this one. Dennis and the boys will have you stomping across the barn. 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Mike has been playing with some of the greats in Nashville, as well as appearing on the Grand Ole Opry stage. The Willie Amrod Band kicks it off at Hardiman Orchard's Event Barn in Red Hook, Saturday, May 23rd. 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
1: 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I'm Corey, the host for Moving and Grooving. We are mixing it up this evening. We're playing excerpts from Froggy Days Music Festival going on down at Landers Campground in Narrowsburg, New York. Our big man Andy, and First Lady Katie are down there. We're going to check in with them sometime in the 8 o'clock hour, so hopefully you can tune in for that. It's a whole lot of fun if you haven't had a chance to just check out what we just played here. We'll be playing some more in the 8 o'clock hour. But right now we're going to start off the next set with some new music. Anjali Kidjo, she has got a brand new album coming out, I believe, this week. It's called Hope. This is Anjali Kidjo with The Cavemen with I'm on Fire. And you're tuned to Moving and Grooving on 98.1 KZE.

0: 98.1 KZE, moving and grooving with Fela Kuti from Best of the Black President, all 15 minutes of Underground System Part 2. And we started things with brand new Angelique Kidjo from her new album Hope, featuring the Cavemen on that track. We heard I'm on Fire. The 10th annual Ride for Mental Health hits the road June 27th and 28th in New Paltz. 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

0: 98.1 KZE, moving and grooving with Sharon Jones and the Dap Kings. Going back to I Learned the Hard Way for Better Things. The Peddlers with On a Clear Day, and Curtis Mayfield in there too from There's No Place Like America Today with Hard Times, which takes us to the top of the 8 o'clock hour.
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0: 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I'm Corey, the host for Movin' and Groovin', and I'll be with you here until 9 o'clock, and then Rick takes over to bring you Family Jam House. Still taking your Movin' and Groovin' requests this evening. 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And if you have an Amazon Alexa or Google Home smart speaker, say the magic phrase, say play WKZE, and you can listen to us that way as well. And as you maybe have been tuning in and been listening to the station, there's a great festival going on down at Landers Campground in Narrowsburg, New York, just on the Pennsylvania border. It's Froggy Days Music Festival. It's going on all weekend long there. You can find out more at peacepadproductions.com. Our very own Andy and Katie are down there, and we're going to check in with them right now. Hopefully the system's kind of going here. We're going to see how they're doing. How's it going, Andy?